0: Stella Lefty's Boston on Country Nights Live. She's going to be on the show soon. Cannot wait for it. We've got Corey Kent and Co. Wetzel up next for you with Rocky Mountain Low. And here's Corey talking about being a songwriter before an artist.
1: When I moved to Tennessee, you know, when I got my publishing deal, it was after kind of hitting pause on an artist career a little bit. I'd been offered a record deal at a great record label, but it just wasn't quite right. My vision for it was like Eagles-ish, and they're very successful people that like their opinions are very valid, but they had a different opinion on what the music should be, and it was more radio-friendly and more in that like Rascal Flatts lane. And that stuff's great. I mean, I grew up listening to that stuff, but it wasn't, that's not in my wheelhouse. That's not like what I do well or where I think my strong suit is. So I kind of respectfully said, that's not the deal for me. And then I ended up with this publishing deal. And I kind of said, I'm going to focus on being a great songwriter and writing songs for other people. The crazy part is like, I never got a Nashville cut by any artist, but I was getting Texas cuts. And they were working down there. I would go see William Clark Green play a sold out show, and they're singing, they're screaming the song that we wrote.
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0: Luke Bryan's got new music, a new album coming out, and he's teasing one of the first songs on social media right now. Here he is with George Burge, Ride, Ride, Ride.
1: I threw it

0: George Burge and Luke Bryan, Ride, Ride, Ride, with George talking a little about having number ones he never thought he'd have.
1: I've been chasing the dream of being a country artist my whole life, right? Like, it's always what I wanted to do, but it always felt like a dream that was maybe too big to catch. You know, it's like telling somebody you want to go be a quarterback in the NFL or, you know, be a major league pitcher or something like that. You tell people you want to be a famous country singer and they'll look at you and be like, all right, man, good luck. Like, yeah. You know, I was just dumb enough to keep my head down and keep chasing it even when it wasn't working. And I'd always dreamed about like having the plaque to hang on the wall and you know what it would be like to be able to say I had a number one song, but I didn't think about the things that come along with it as far as like the touring and the brand opportunities and you know the opportunity to go in and make a full record, like all these things that are incredible that I didn't even realize came along with having my first success with that. So it's still a little bit hard for me to believe that we're here, but it's been awesome.
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0: baby.
1: Charles Wesley Godwin is going to be hanging out with us here on the show coming up in the next several weeks. I can't wait to get to know him more in depth. He's just got such a deep soul. Here he is with Luke Holmes, Better That Way. 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

0: Chris Young is involved with a lot of charity work, but one that we can all agree on is St. Jude. Here's my chat with him about that.
1: Yeah, there's a lot of different charities that I've been involved with over the years. I mean, obviously one of the nearest and dearest to everybody, I think, in country music specifically is St. Jude. I've done a lot with them and just an amazing organization. If you don't know anything about St. Jude, every single thing that they do for research, they give away for free to other hospitals. And that is not normal. Every single thing that they do for people that come and stay there is for free.
0: Absolutely, 100%. They even put the families up.
1: They do. Kids that are going through a lot of stuff and parents that are just stressed out and don't know what to do because their kid's sick. What St. Jude does is absolutely amazing.
0: Donate to St. Jude if you ever get a chance to do that. Help save a child's life. It's so important. Here's Chris's I'm Coming Over on Country

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1: Hey, Bev, this is Andy from Esquihoni, Pennsylvania.
0: Hi.
1: Just calling in to say hello.
0: Hi.
1: Hoping you guys can play Jason Aldean for Autumn in Esquihoni.
0: Absolutely. We'll play it for

0: say so. Say so, Dan and Shay on Country Nights Live. Here they are talking about that song a bit.
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15: When it comes to news, we are first in country. 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
15: 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Country News Now. Avery Anna tells us what her new song, Blood Runs Thicker, is all about.
28: Blood Runs Thicker is inspired by a proverb that I read that says, the blood of the covenant is thicker than the water of the womb. This song, it gives me a lot of confidence and it makes me rally with the people in my life that are loyal and true. I love playing this song live. 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

Don't forget, we've got Megan Maroney on the show with us tomorrow, kicking off at 7 o'clock. It's going to be a fun night. Right now, by request, here's Luke Combs, Be By You. 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

0: Keith Urban. By the way, he owns his own recording studio. He bought it a couple years ago now, I believe. Here he is talking about it.
1: I feel like I bought the school I went to. That's what it feels like. But I made a lot of records here, including a guitar solo on Somebody Like You and a bunch of things like that. So I've got a lot of history in this place, and can't believe it's now mine. I think all the Shania records were done here. A lot of the Kenny Chesney records, tons of records. Taylor.
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If you haven't seen the documentary that Shane Proffitt has about his rise through working for the electric company all the way into country music and all the way up, it's a pretty fun watch. Short documentary. 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

Dustin Lynch is going to be playing the Grand Ole Opry on August 12th. Can't wait for that. I'm going to go look up all the video. It's going to kill it. Here's where it's at. This is Country Nights Live. Thanks for joining us tonight.

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1: Jason Aldean says if he could get rid of anything in country music, he'd actually wipe out social media altogether. He admits that's a very unpopular answer, especially with his wife Brittany being a major influencer. But Aldean says people have taken social platforms far beyond what they were meant to be, and he wishes he could hit reset. The Zac Brown Band's John Driscoll Hopkins says he's chasing the clock as he continues to battle ALS. Hopkins is taking more family trips, recording, and still touring, but worries staying so active may be stressing his body. He hopes his progression stays slow and he can keep singing as long as possible. And two big tour changes. Parker McCollum postponed two shows as he and his wife welcomed baby number two, saying family comes first. And Bailey Zimmerman canceled the entire international leg of his tour to focus on important family matters, assuring fans everything is okay. He just needs to be home right now. That's your Country Nights Live news update. I'm Bev Rainey.
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0: What's your name? Where are you calling in from?
1: 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I live in Seaburn, Ohio.

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1: Hi, this is Kevin Corporal, and we're calling from the Drake State, Wisconsin. And I'd like to listen to Holding It Down by Chase Matthews. And I'd like to shout out all the dads for everything they've done in their lives, helping out the kids, grandkids even. And I just wanted to let them know that they've always in everybody's hearts.

recently said that modern country music lacks quote-unquote soul. I credit him for throwing it back to traditional country. Here's South of Sanity.

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1: I was a strong advocate for this song for radio because I'll just use it against one of my own. I thought that Made in the USA was going to be like the next Toby Keith hit, you know. I really did. And when we played it live, I was like, okay, you know, people enjoyed it, but I saw them talking to each other. I saw them like not really paying attention, and then it's like, all right, next song. Kick off into The Fall, all the cell phones in the entire arena all go up, and they're like, it's here. And I noticed it, and I was like, well, there's my research and development right there. So that's why we picked it.
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Good morning, good evening, whatever time of day it is for you. Always happy that you're here. My name is Justin. This is the Overnight Ride. And looking forward to this one for a while. On the show tonight, Charles Wesley Godwin talking about the brand new album, Christian Name. Have him in a few right now. It's everybody's caption for their Instagram post. It's Luke Bryan, I'm drunk on you.

0: It's the Overnight Ride, and Charles Wesley Godwin is on the show. Couple days into the life of Christian name, the public life, obviously, it's been with you for a while. How are you feeling now that everybody is hearing what you put into this album? Man,
1: it's a great relief for me to get it out there. I feel like there's like a weight off my shoulders that I think I'm going to enjoy getting back into the notebook and just, I guess, just not having that hanging over me when I go to write whatever the next thing is. So it's a big relief for me to finally get it out. And I've already gotten a lot of just really positive messages from people, from folks that it's really connected with. And that's really the hope. So the fact, you know, knowing that that's already happening is, it's a great feeling.
0: Do you find, like, are you a person that, like, the album comes out and you said you're going to grab your notebook, you just jump right into the next thing, or do you take time?
1: No, I think I'll just kind of just get right to it. Mm-hmm. And, you know, I've never been too fast of a worker. Like, I give months sometimes, like, on one song, going back and forth with certain lines and things, but I think I'm just going to get right to it. I'm actually, like, really looking forward to it.
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Big thank you to Charles Wesley Godwin for jumping on the show tonight. If you have not listened to Christian Name, do yourself a favor. You're on the porch this weekend. 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Right now, Lainey Wilson and Phone Keys Wallet.

0: Hardy, Eric Church, Morgan Wallen, Tim McGraw, MacArthur on the overnight ride. We're quickly approaching the August 19th date of the launch of MacArthur Legacy that will help U.S. farmland preservation, conservation, and sustainability. And we'll probably have some cool merch.
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name is Justin. This is the Overnight Ride. This just makes too much sense because it's Russell Dickerson. He has teamed up with Kidz Bop. There is a version of Happened to Me happening. Right now, it's RD, Worth Your Wild on the Overnight Ride.

0: The Overnight Ride. The Overnight Ride. 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We'll be right back.
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1: When it comes to news, we're first in country. 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Charles Wesley Godwin gives us an inside look into some of his favorites off his new album, Christian Name.
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6: He's a ranch hand in a pinch, man. 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Cause she's a gold digger with a quick trigger. A cast iron skillet swinging lid flipper. Now he's a double wide on the county line.

Kane Brown Woman on the Overnight Ride. He'll be on the show very, very soon. For like the fourth time, me and KB. Might as well just talk every month at this point. Thanks to Charles Wesley Galvin for being on the show tonight. Here's Luke Combs. I've been

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Megan Maroney on the overnight ride. I'm trying to think of the word. It's not honored. It's not encapsulated. Remembered? She's an American Girl doll now. It'll be available this Christmas if you have a niece, a granddaughter, or a daughter in your life. Charles Wesley Godwin is on the show tonight. More with him in just a couple minutes. Right now, Lauren Elena and Chase Matthew. Another

0: name's Justin. This is The Overnight Ride. Charles Wesley Godwin is on the show talking about his album, Christian Name. There's a song on there called Hey There, Son. Is there any truth that it took you about 5 years to finally complete it? Kind of get it going?
1: Well, I did the first verse and the chorus in December 2019, and I stopped on purpose and waited 5 years to write it with Lori McKenna. And if I hadn't have had the opportunity of writing it with her, I'd probably still be waiting to write that song with her. I don't know. There's certain gut feelings I get, and I listen to my gut. And yeah, I remember thinking this would be a great song to write with her back in 2019. So I just stopped it and left it right there and never forgot about it. And, July of 2024, that time came and pulled it out. I don't think I told her that day. Tonight might be the first time she hears it at the Bluebird, but I had that in mind the whole time.
0: So when you started writing the song, you're like, I really want Lori on this. Did you realize it kind of halfway through? Let's finish this up.
1: No, not when I started it. It's just right when I realized what the melody was going to be and what this was going to be about. And then I was like, this would be really good to do with Lori McKenna someday.
0: All right, so that's one collaboration. We also have the Luke Combs song, which is huge. Love it. The coolest part, I think this might have been your intention, simple life but bigger production on it. Mm-hmm. So your lyrics are very like romanticizes bleachers and Friday Night Lights, which are like the simple things. You forget those things, but then it's a big song.
1: Yeah. We're just trying to make it sound the best that it possibly could. We recorded most of that at the Power Station in New York City last summer. And I think the first version of it, I was like, we got to cut a lot of this out. We had too much stuff. Mm. I really liked how it turned out. And the slide guitar solo kind of, it sounds like something soaring. And I really enjoyed that. It caught my ear when Al pulled the slide out.
0: Did you just shoot Luke a text and say, hey, do you want to be on this?
1: I did, yeah, in November. Yeah, waited until we had a kind of polished, pretty clean version. Yeah. And, texted him on Thursday night. We were out in Salt Lake City with Eric Church. And I think Saturday morning we were rolling into Spokane, Washington. And he got back to me and said he loved it and would love to.
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Every time I play this song, I am reminded that at one point, Tim McGraw was going to record this, which would have been great. But every time that leaks, that artist should have to do a cover of it. It's Thomas Rhett t-shirt on the Overnight.

0: was done for.
1: Ever since I found out what dandelion honey is, I've been stuck in a TikTok loop. I just thought they squeeze the dandelions. No, they got to boil the leaves, and there's sugar, and there's water, and there's other things. The dandelion honey will be in Ella Langley's beer with Shiner Beer that comes out next week on the 13th. I thought they were pressing them. I don't know. It's Ella and Morgan. I can't love you anymore.

See, Tyler Nance did it the correct way. 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He found a guitar in an airport and he started playing. And people loved it. 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If you stink, they're there for 2 hours. I'm not saying Tyler Nance stinks, but I'm saying in the airport, at least you can escape. I wouldn't have escaped. I'd have been hollering. I've been

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My name's Justin. This is the Overnight Ride. Cole Swindell became a girl dad 1 year ago today. His daughter Rainey celebrating her first birthday. Always said he was told they grow off so fast. And now he's realizing that in real time. Cole Swindell, girl dad on the Overnight Ride.

0: 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The Overnight Ride will be right back.
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5: 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Lauren Elena explains how it feels for her hit, All My Exes, to be in the top 15.
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3: Kincaid and Dallas. 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

I was told today is National Lighthouse Day. They're cool to look at, and then they're cool to, like, have a decoration of. But you go visit one, you walk all the stairs, you get to the top, you're out of breath, and you're like, all right, when's lunch? Here's Blake Shelton. Stay country or die trying.

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0: The album is called Christian Name. We are talking with Charles Wesley Godwin tonight about that album, about football, and about his friendship with Luke Combs. More with him in just a couple minutes. It's Hardy, Eric Church, Morgan Wallen, Tim McGraw, MacArthur on the Overnight Ride.
1: My name's John MacArthur, and I work this dirt.

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0: My name's Justin. This is The Overnight Ride. Charles Wesley Godwin is here talking about his brand new album, Christian Name.
1: So you said you've had a lot of help on this album, Stephen Wilson Jr., Lawyer McKenna. Is it hard to reach out to people and be like, hey, can you help me with this?
2: No, you know, I didn't think it was hard to do that. I really enjoyed it, and I think I hopefully they enjoyed it too. I think we made some really beautiful pieces of art. You know, this is the part I really love is the writing and the recording part of that. I really enjoy that process, and just felt on cloud nine a lot of those days after finishing some of these songs. So I really enjoyed it, and I hope they enjoyed working with me.
1: I have to apologize. The first time I saw you live was CMA Fest, but we made it a point. We put you on the schedule. Live show. Do you find it difficult to craft a set list to get the crowd active, but also like put the songs that you want out there? Because the ebbs and flows of it are great.
2: Yeah.
1: It's got to be a challenge to kind of get that honed in correctly.
2: Yeah. I don't know. I think we're pretty good at it. I think we've always done a good job of, we're able to, even some of the slower songs, we're able to adjust them live to make them bigger. For the live show. So a lot of times if somebody's never seen us live, but if they've listened to all of our recorded music, they will hear a more maybe energetic, bigger version of some of the slower songs in the live show than the way they're recorded on the albums.
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3: Ain't nothing.

Gavin Adcock, Wannabe, on the Overnight Ride. His brand new album, The Day I Hang It Up, out on October 2nd. Today, dropped a brand new song called Working Man, and he had one of the funniest teases I've seen. Said a lot of blue-collar babies might be made when listening to that song. It's Morgan Wallen. I Got Better on the Overnight Ride. Damn it.

0: Parker McCollum killing me on the overnight ride. Another thought from his mind. He said, I would rather cook macaroni one piece at a time than have you show me a video on your phone. I can relate. Right now, John Morgan, kid myself.
1: Wee wee.

The news was a little confusing at first. Riley Greene is doing 2 seasons of The Voice. So, season 30. And then there is season 31, which is going to be The Voice Celebrity. Keke Palmer will be hosting, Joe Jonas, Queen Latifah, and Riley Greene will be the coaches. Okay, so it's 2 seasons for Riley Greene. At first, I was like, did I mess these numbers up? Riley, think as you drunk on the overnight ride.

0: Justin. This is the Overnight Ride. Charles Wesley Godwin is on the show. So the album Christian Name starts out with a sermon. Was that the beginning of the process, or was that kind of you stumbled upon it? Or
1: that was more towards the end.
0: Yeah,
1: that was more towards the end. Al, my producer, Al Torrance, had found that recording of Dave Stacey. I don't know how he found out about Dave Stacey, because I did not know about Dave. But Al found out about Dave Stacey and pulled that recording. Dave's talking about the Book of Job, which had a huge impact on me the last couple of years. It's basically why bad things happen to good people. And Al put some music to that, and we had a heck of a time finding Dave to get permission to use that, but we were able to find him through the gentleman whose YouTube channel was, the guy who had videotaped him. So we got all that sorted out and just thought it was a very powerful way to start the album.
2: 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Second and third shifters, we are here for you. 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

0: Another big thank you to Charles Wesley Godwin for being on the show tonight. We are a couple weeks away from Kane Brown being on the show. We're going to talk about his bar. One of the drinks there was so good. It did send me back a couple hours the next day. I want to know if he created it.
1: Hey,

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It's Jacob Hackworth. And what took you so long?

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Charles Wesley Godwin is on the show tonight. My name's Justin. This is the Overnight Ride. I'm going to warn you, we're going to nerd out about West Virginia football in a couple minutes. You tried out for the team. They were one of my favorite teams. I feel like it's only fair. I threw

0: This is the Overnight Ride. Charles Wesley Godwin is here. I'm kind of a pseudo West Virginia football fan. You have a lot of ties to them, so I got to ask you.
1: How often have you watched the Tavon Austin highlights reel?
2: Oh, man. I probably watched that Tavon YouTube video like 20 times. I mean,
1: dude, I watch it all the time.
2: Not as much as some other folks, but yeah, big time. I played 7-on-7 against Tavon in high school.
1: No way.
2: Oh, yeah. Buddy, I should have known then. Like, I didn't give, I guess I had a delusion that I could play, high level college football even after that day. I should have given it up right there. The difference, man.
1: Oh, he's incredible.
2: Being on without pads, like where you just have to touch somebody or grab a flag off of them. The difference, yeah, is unreal. And then the closest I ever got to a state championship was my junior year. It's funny I say a kid, but he's my age. He's in his mid-30s now, but it was a guy named Aaron Dobson.
1: Yeah.
2: Was on South Charleston. And he went to Marshall, and I think at that time you only had to go to play college football 1 year before you go up, maybe two. I can't remember. But anyways, 1 or 2 years later, he was catching balls from Tom Brady on Monday Night Football against the Jets. Touchdown passes down the sideline. I was like, oh, my gosh. So anyways, yeah, the difference when you're on a field with guys like that and you are just not even close to having the same athletic ability really just brings you right down to earth. And
1: but it's led to this now. I mean,
2: it
1: you
2: did.
1: Know.
2: It led to this. But, man, yeah, it's a hard lesson for a kid who has big dreams to learn, you know.
1: As soon as I saw the email came through, like those West Virginia teams were like Pat White, Noel Devine, like those guys, Steve Slayton,
2: and unreal,
1: Owen Schmidt.
2: Yeah. You know, you probably don't know this. Owen is a big part of my music career.
1: Really?
2: Yeah.
1: He played for the Eagles. I'm an Eagles fan, so yep. I got two links to him.
2: Yep. Yeah. He played for Seattle and the Eagles. He went back to Morgantown after he was done playing football and opened up a music venue.
1: Really?
2: A saloon, Schmidt Saloon in Morgantown. And Owen had a great year. He really had some great acts. So he would have me play wing night every Monday. He was really one of the first people outside of my own family who thought that like what has happened could happen. And he had my first band, Union Sound Treaty. You know, we played there on a regular basis. I opened for Luke Combs there in January 2016.
1: Wow.
2: He had Chris Stapleton there in 2013. Like, Owen had a great ear and booked some great acts and was a big part of my coming up.
1: More than just running people over and hitting himself in the head with a helmet.
2: He actually, he played lead guitar in my old band there for a while, too. He's a great guitar player. And you know those 810 bass cabinets?
1: Yeah.
2: He's the only person I've ever seen been able to pick one of those up, open palm like a moving box on the side and carry it around like it's... like it's something that weighs 40 pounds or something. And I think those things weigh 185 and they're almost as tall as a person. Owen would pick that thing up open-handed when we were loading in and loading out.
1: He was a freak, man. He was good.
3: 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Be right back.
4: 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Thank you for being part of our family. The Overnight Ride will be right back.
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Boston on the overnight ride. Just played Lollapalooza this past weekend. A festival in Chicago she's been going to since she was 15 and revealed that she has her debut album on the way. Sean Party boots off on the overnight ride.

All five songs on the Billboard Hot 100 this week are country songs. Ella Langley has two of those. Today she released another collaboration with Coe Wetzel. I feel like at some point she may own the entire top five. The way it's going. It would not surprise me. Ella, Morgan, I Can't Love You Anymore.

impressive. Number one, his youngest Baron keeps collecting dollar bills on stage while out on tour with dad. And Beckett, his oldest, has been joining him on stage for Boys Back Home. Dad and son harmonize. I think the gene got passed out. Beckett might be a singer eventually. Dylan Scott, Dear Big City, on the overnight ride. Dear Big

0: The Overnight Ride. 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We'll be right back.
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I think we're doing it today. If not, make sure you follow me at Justin Off Air on Instagram. The chairs in here smell. One of my coworkers has a steam cleaner. We're going to see what comes out of the chair. I'm intrigued and terrified at the same time. I will post a video.

0: Good morning, good evening, whatever time of day it is for you. Always happy that you're here. My name is Justin. This is the Overnight Ride. I'm looking forward to this one for a while. On the show tonight, Charles Wesley Godwin talking about the brand new album, Christian Name. Have him in a few right now. It's everybody's caption for their Instagram post. It's Luke Bryan, drunk on you.
1: Cut.

0: for Night Ride, and Charles Wesley Godwin is on the show. Couple days into the life of Christian Name, the public life, obviously, it's been with you for a while. How are you feeling now that everybody is hearing what you put into this album? Man,
1: it's a great relief for me to get it out there. I feel like there's like a weight off my shoulders that I think I'm going to enjoy getting back into the notebook and just, I guess, just not having that hanging over me when I go to write whatever the next thing is. So it's a big relief for me to finally get it out. And I've already gotten a lot of just really positive messages from people, from folks that it's really connected with. And that's really the hope. So the fact, you know, knowing that that's already happening is, it's a great feeling.
0: Do you find, like, are you a person that, like, the album comes out and you said you're going to grab your notebook, you just jump right into the next thing, or do you take time?
1: No, I think I'll just kind of just get right to it. Mm-hmm. And, you know, I've never been too fast of a worker. Like, I go months sometimes, like, on one song, going back and forth with certain lines and things, but I think I'm just going to get right to it. I'm actually, like, really looking forward to it.
2: Be right back.
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Big thank you to Charles Leslie Godwin for jumping on the show tonight. If you have not listened to Christian Name, do yourself a favor. You're on the porch this weekend. 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

0: Hardy, Eric Church, Morgan Wallen, Tim McGraw, MacArthur on the overnight ride. We're quickly approaching the August 19th date of the launch of MacArthur Legacy that will help U.S. farmland preservation, conservation, and sustainability. And we'll probably have some cool merch.
1: Wee-wee.

name is Justin. This is the Overnight Ride. This just makes too much sense because it's Russell Dickerson. He has teamed up with Kidz Bop. There is a version of Happened to Me happening. Right now, it's RD, Worth Your Wild on the Overnight Ride.

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0: 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You gotta love people.
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24: He's a ranch hand. 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

horseback. Now he's a buckskin, 15 hands, five-time team road champion.

Kane Brown Woman on the Overnight Ride. He'll be on the show very, very soon. For like the fourth time, me and KB. Might as well just talk every month at this point. Thanks to Charles Wesley Galvin for being on the show tonight. Here's Luke Combs. I'll be

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0: Kincaid in Dallas. Dallas, if only you had been at Hershey Park because an animal decided it was just going to stroll through the gate at the employee entrance and had to be escorted out. The animal in question is a...
1: bear.
0: No. Where are we headed to right now? Hershey, Pennsylvania. That's the home of Hershey Park. Well, Dallas, it was a wild fawn that caused a very brief stir at Hershey Park. When it wandered into the theme park right near the employee entrance, workers found the deer resting beside a tree, and it appeared to be in distress. The video posted by a witness showed the staff covering the fawn's head with a towel and then carrying it out of the park.
2: They didn't want to get a chocolate world first?
0: No, I don't think deer can have chocolate.
2: Yeah,
0: I think it's dangerous.
2: Probably not good for
3: them.
2: Yeah,
3: but they could sniff it. Oh, it smells so good in there.
0: Well, that'd be a tease for the deer, Lauren, if they just got to sniff the chocolate.
3: Yeah. Yeah, but
1: imagine
3: still.
1: You're a deer.
0: At Hershey Park, Hershey Entertainment said employees secured the area, removed the deer, following its guidance on how to handle the situation. Funny, they had like some probably three-ring binder. What to do, deer?
3: Yeah, right?
0: Deer.
3: Do not feed chocolate.
0: Deer. The deer was not harmed and no guests were involved. So that'd be a nice section of the park.
3: You got to hang out with the deer?
0: Yeah, like Chocolate World and Petting Zoo.
3: Oh, I love that.
0: Just saying.
3: Well, when you go in the Chocolate World, they have the cows in there. They're the fake cows. They obviously can't have chocolate.
0: I haven't been in so long.
3: Oh, we used to go all the time. I probably haven't been in over 10 years, though. Oh.
0: Did your mom also throw up on the sky ride because she decided to order a crab cake?
3: No.
0: Just mine.
1: I saw someone hit a little fawn yesterday. I was just thinking about that.
0: No.
1: It was so sad on my way home.
0: Thanks for bringing the room down, Dallas.
3: Yeah,
0: we're having a good time here.
1: Fun. It just popped in my head.
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4: I knew I'd see her around. I'd be at some party. She'd show up and I'd be walking out. Across some parking lot, hiding behind her sister. I'd look up, she'd be at the red light beside me in that white Maxima with the sticker on the back. I'd act like I didn't see her. But we play at the same pumps, flip through the same stations, slow down for the same curves, run around with the same crowd. But we just needed some time. She could get on with her life, and I'd get on with mine. Thought I would be fine, but maybe not.

They were keeping it low key. But now it's like these county lines closing in on me. I see them everywhere together. It's hitting a little too close to home. She's so far gone, but she didn't go far. She was

0: Dallas morning.
1: There's someone for everything. There are people who, much like Dallas, they love jury duty. There's very few people, but there are people like Dallas. They want a summons. They want to go sit in that room.
2: Yes.
1: They want to decide the fate of someone's life. Dallas has been wanting to get on a jury since I have known her.
2: And I'm not there yet. I've gotten one summons in my entire life, and then I didn't get picked. Well, actually, they settled, so there was no jury.
1: From the makers of, yeah, I love pain and jury duty. If you're somebody who enjoys weddings, there's a new service that can help you get to a wedding for a complete stranger. It's called Not a Wedding Crasher. This platform connects couples who have extra wedding seats with guests, allowing random people to attend to help offset the wedding costs. For couples, it's a last-minute way to show up at a wedding to help meet the venue minimums for couples, it's a way that you can recoup costs and meet the venue minimums for guests. It's, quote, a unique opportunity to attend a real wedding and celebration of love, along with food, drinks, and dancing. There's a verification process to make sure you're not going to ruin everything. Couples list their wedding on the Not a Wedding Crasher platform, and then guests request to purchase a seat, like you're buying a ticket to a game. Potential guests are verified by a third party using IDs and biometric scans, and then the information sent to the couple and the wedding planner so they can review you, so you're decided upon by the couple.
3: Wait, so they have to pay to go? You don't get paid to go?
1: Yeah, you don't get paid. You pay to go to the wedding. The service, wait till you, it's going to make you so angry. The service launched a month ago. They already have more than 300 potential guests signed up, willing to pay, and 10 participating weddings.
2: I want to know, is there anyone listening to this radio right now that would pay to go to a wedding?
3: No. If you were paying me, I would go. Why not? Yeah, just if you really needed someone to fill your seat, I had nothing else to do, free meal, dancing.
2: But you're not paying them.
3: My sister, I get paid for it, you know?
1: My sister had people cancel from work last minute, and she said, okay, can any of your friends go? And I had two of my friends go, a couple, you know, who live nearby. They came to my sister's wedding. My sister knew who they were, but just the seat fillers, but it wasn't weird, but... You know what it says on my Instagram, right? Thank you for not inviting me to your wedding.
3: Yes. Weddings, unless it's somebody you're really close to, weddings are a hard ask for a lot of people.
2: Yes.
3: You have to get dressed up. You have to sometimes you have to travel. You got to take the weekend off.
1: And
3: you gotta
1: buy
3: a gift because it's expensive.
1: If you're paying to go to a wedding too, can you just show up at the reception and skip the ceremony? Because that's the worst part. Especially if you have no interest. If you don't know this couple, why would you go to their ceremony?
3: Yeah.
1: Unless you're really weird.
3: And do you have to bring a gift still? Or
1: good
3: is just you
1: that's
3: being
1: a good
3: there
1: question.
3: The gift enough?
2: You pay
1: you're
2: and
1: paying.
2: You have to bring a gift?
1: I don't think you're going
2: to
1: get that.
2: I'm out. Count me out of that one.
1: I don't know.
3: Why would someone pay to go to someone's wedding that you have no idea who these people are?
1: You know who would do that?
3: Who?
1: People who need the cred on social media. Who need the pictures, like they're out doing stuff.
3: Like
1: they know
3: people who go to like those fake private jets to make it look like they're on a private jet flying somewhere.
1: Only with somebody else's wedding.
3: Oh,
1: it's a backdrop. They're using you as a prop. That's what it is.
2: But they don't tell you they pay you to be there.
1: Exactly. They would never do that. We just answered our own question.
3: Yeah.
2: It's like when people get a star on the Hollywood Walk of Fame. Guess what? Lauren, you can get a star.
3: Yeah, I just recently learned that.
2: Yeah, if you pay to get it, you can get it.
1: All right, well, why don't you dig up your backyard, get me a star, please.
2: You are a star.
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14: 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That's really not too bad as you head in toward the downtown area. That's running quietly in toward Burnett Boulevard. The causeway is also a pretty good ride east out of Leland. That's moving well toward the Cape Fear Memorial Bridge. Rick Dixon, Right Now Traffic.
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12: Cape Fear weather from the Gusto Payroll Weather Center.
21: Friday to you for today. Hot sun and breezes with isolated showers and storms possible. Highs upper 80s and lower 90s. Clouds and stars with a stray shower or fog patch possible tonight. Lows mainly middle 70s. Isolated to scattered showers and storms for August's second weekend. Lots of hot sun in between. Highs upper 80s and lower 90s. From the First Alert Forecast Center, I'm WECT Chief Meteorologist Gannon Medwick.
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3: Do you still put quarters in, or does it take credit cards now?
2: It not only takes credit cards, you could also, it takes Apple Pay. So you can just like put your phone up to it and literally, you put your phone up to it and literally just, and it's done. I don't know why I made this. Why did I make the sound effect when I actually have Apple Pay? I've got the sound effect.
4: I love that sound. It's so satisfying.
2: Why? Yeah, I know, right?
3: I love it too. Because you're buying something.
4: Exactly. That's what it is. They train your mind to like it.
3: I have not used one of those car washes in, I can't tell you.
2: I'm telling you, that is my favorite way. It's therapeutic. I love washing cars. I do. It makes me so happy. And it's always been a solitude experience for me because I've got a certain way.
3: Do you ever do it at home?
2: No.
3: Like in your driveway?
2: I don't have the right accoutrements. No.
3: Okay.
2: There's something about being in that place. They got the brush. They got the power washer thing.
3: Right.
2: They've got the vacuum. It's all right there.
3: I got you.
2: So it's not even the vacuum. It's the thing that blows hot air in your car so you can dry it off. But I used it one time. Like, I'd rather just drive fast and get the water off my car. So yesterday, I know that my son had been home for a couple days. My youngest, he's going stir crazy, running around. He's just like losing his mind. Hey, Miles, come with me, man. Let's wash a car. And he's still, Xander, when he was younger, he liked going with me. Now it's like, I don't want to wash a car.
4: Yeah.
2: He doesn't want to do it.
3: I don't want to go with you, Dad.
2: But youngest, he's like, that's the place with the water. Yes, son, that's the place with the water.
4: Yes.
2: He means the power washer, the pressure thing. So he's excited. So, you know, I don't know if you heard, but losing streak over, there was a peach pass at my house.
4: How could we not hear about this?
2: Heard the news. I don't know if you heard the breaking news.
3: That was the topic of discussion at my house last night.
2: Really? I made the news at Dallas's house?
3: You did.
2: I like it. Okay.
3: I was like, wow, did y'all hear Kincaid got a peach?
2: So I said to my wife, I said, you know what? Let me take Miles and also let me take your car. And she hesitated because there are two different things happening. She does not like me driving her car. You know why?
3: Probably because you put the seat so far back and you never put it back where it goes.
2: Show me the seat never goes back to where. Yes.
4: So annoying.
3: Why don't you do that?
2: I've tried my best. She doesn't have the preset where you can save the seats.
3: Right.
2: So I try to match it as best I can, but she says it's never the same. The mirrors never go to the same place.
4: You never get it back to the correct position.
2: To get it back to the correct position, Lauren, but I can't. So she's like, she would rather have a dirty car and not have me do it. She said, finally, you know, if it means you're going to take Miles out and the car will get clean, fine, do your best.
3: In all aspects, she doesn't want you touching her seat.
4: Dallas.
2: That wasn't true
4: unless
2: Sunday.
4: It's a special
2: anyway,
4: occasion.
2: So, go to the car wash and again, it's typically my activity, but I'm sharing this with my son and I've learned too that kids, you can't sit there and nitpick over how they're doing something. You kind of show them and they got to figure it out.
3: Yes, you got to let them do their thing.
2: I sent you the video.
3: Go back and finish it.
2: Because I knew you wouldn't believe me. Miles with that power washer. Oh, the inside of the car wash bay is probably the cleanest it's ever been because he got everywhere. Literally, I'm not joking, everywhere but the car.
3: I heard you say, put it on the car.
2: Yeah, like, Miles, the car needs water. The poor guy walking to get an air freshener at the kiosk thing got nailed. I mean, my son literally got two strangers with a power washer. I think he killed a bird. I mean, there's a lot that's going on there.
3: The thing is, as tall as he is, it's
4: powerful.
3: Big.
2: He's not that tall.
3: Yeah,
2: exactly.
3: It's big.
2: He's
3: and it's and when you squeeze the trigger, it becomes very powerful.
2: It looked like when you're at Firefighter Training Academy and you look at somebody who's obviously never used a water hose for the first time. The pressure, the kickback and that thing. So he flies backwards.
3: That's exactly what it looks like.
2: And so he's doing that. And I haven't told Erin yet. I'm going to wait to see if she notices.
3: Uh-oh.
2: He scratched the car.
3: Oh, Lord.
4: Oh, no.
2: Yeah, he got too close. He got too close.
3: Ooh.
2: And he
3: slipped. Bad?
2: Yeah, it's got
3: Is it long?
2: Excuse me?
3: Is it long?
2: Yeah. No, it's a tiny, I'd say it's... The scratch on the car is a half inch. So anyway,
4: Did you tell him, say, hey, this is our little secret. Don't tell mommy.
2: No, I didn't say he's going, oh, I'm like, this is the first of many times he'll hear this. I said, oh, we can buff that out, buddy. No problem.
3: We can buff that out. So, say that.
4: Yeah.
2: We can buff that out. There's no problem there whatsoever. So yeah, I let my kid help and it took forever. Plus, we went through three cycles. Normally, I get it done in two. Three cycles, $6 each. You get 7 minutes per cycle.
4: Ooh.
2: This was a $18 car wash.
4: Now,
2: self-serve
4: does it look
2: car
4: like
2: wash.
4: It was worth $18?
2: Yeah.
4: Is it nice and clean now?
2: Yeah, I did the heavy lifting. I did the scrubbing. He did the rinsing.
4: You need to buff it out a little bit?
2: I have to buff out that one. I can buff it out. I'll get it done. But yeah. But again, you know, I let my kid help. And you don't get the best results when you let your kids help something.
4: But it's a nice, it's a fun memory to look back on one day and laugh.
3: It makes him feel so good that he's helping.
2: It does, yeah. He feels so proud.
3: A little self-confidence. Yep. I love that.
2: And any parent, you got to step back and just... kind of just sit there. And but what happened when you let your kid help? And the outcome was not the best. I know you're probably driving to work right now laughing. You've got a story about when you let your kid help. And there really wasn't much helping as much as there is damage. What happened then?
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9: 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It's a pretty good ride toward the causeway. 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Rear Dixon, right now traffic.
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1: Kincaid in Dallas. I took my kid to the car wash and damage occurred on my wife's car. You let your kid help, and what was the outcome of that? Stacy, welcome to our show. What was the activity you let your kid help out with?
2: Okay, so I'm going to paint you a little picture here.
1: Okay, please.
2: My 5-year-old daughter and my 4-month-old son.
1: Oh, nice. A 5-year-old and a 4-month-old walk into a bar.
3: Yeah,
1: what did you have them help?
2: Well, my son is laying on his little activity blanket, and I can tell by the expression on his face that he's pooping.
1: Yes.
2: So I get up to go get the stuff to change him and clean him and get another outfit just in case. And I come back, and big sister wanted to help.
1: Oh, no.
2: She took it upon herself. And so there is poop head to toe.
1: Yep. Yep.
2: And on her.
1: Yep.
2: And the most comical part of it is my husband walked in the middle of that. And by the time I got in there to clean the mess up, he was throwing up over the porch rail.
1: Yep, that'll happen.
3: Oh, my God.
1: Throwing up over the porch rail. Yeah, that's a nasty scene.
3: Yeah.
1: It's interesting. Normally, they want to run away from that. It was interesting. At age 5, she wanted to help.
3: Yeah. Right.
1: That was nice of her. At least
2: she
1: tried.
2: She's always been like little mama.
1: Mm-hmm.
2: Even to this day, she's like a take charge and control, got to handle every situation.
3: How old are your kids now?
2: Now they are 27 and 28 and 23.
3: And she still looks out after little brother.
1: He walks in the bathroom. Do you need help cleaning up? I used to do that. Thank you for the call. I appreciate it. And then there's Shannon. Shannon, you got the opposite story. Hold on. Did your little kid actually help you in a positive way?
4: Oh, absolutely. So I'm OCD, right? And I, like, every year for Christmas, my decorations have to be just absolutely perfect. And my tree just has to be just right. We've got a theme. We've got colors, blah, blah, blah. So for years, every now and then I've let the kids help out and put a decoration on here and there. And then as soon as they went to bed, I'd be rearranging it and fixing it. So finally, one year, I let my daughter help me. And now my family actually pays her to decorate their trees. Like, I'm like, why haven't I been doing this for years?
3: Wow.
1: That's big business around the holidays. The people come up and hang lights and stage things. They make a lot of money because to make it look perfect.
4: Yes, and I've been paid to do that. I've been paid. Y'all were talking not long ago about the worst part is taking it back down. Like, I've been paid to put it up, take it down, all of this, but finally let my daughter help, and she's amazing. I guess I taught her well.
1: Apparently so. We were talking earlier during the song, and we were talking about how Christmas is, there's so much buildup, and there's so much, we literally just go right from Halloween into, I'm sorry, Thanksgiving, and it's Christmas countdown mode.
3: Yeah.
1: And then we get, it's countdown to Christmas. And then you get that week right before with friends and family where they're visiting, and then it's Christmas, and then by 10 a.m. you feel like it's over.
5: Yeah, but the week leading up to me, as I've gotten older, means more because you're with family, you're watching the movies, you're all cuddly and like cozy.
3: That.
5: And then you open some presents on the morning of and see some family. And then it's over. But I like the build up to
3: me
5: it.
3: Me too.
1: You know what makes me feel like...
3: The whole month of December, I just love to celebrate.
5: Yeah.
1: What makes me sad is when I see all that wrapping paper on the floor to be cleaned up, that's when I know it's over. You know what I mean? It's like, that's when...
5: Yeah.
1: Like,
3: I know. I think that's probably the thing as a kid that I go, oh, it's all done.
1: I have a question for you, Shannon. Shannon, were you the house that, like, you could leave the paper, not with your OCD, you could leave the paper there until, oh, we'll get to it after dinner, and it sits there all day, or?
4: Oh, heck no. As soon as you said that, I was like, no, the paper goes in the big black trash bag.
1: Yeah.
5: Yep.
1: She's sitting there with the trash bag, and as you're opening, they have to put it in the trash bag.
5: That was my dad.
1: Thank you for listening, Stacey. I appreciate
5: it. Make sure it went in there immediately.
3: We did that too, but one reason we did it is my mom would do it because she wanted to make sure that nothing that we got accidentally got stuck in paper or something.
5: Yeah.
3: And then it got thrown away.
5: Yeah.
3: So she would just try to keep up with it as we were opening things to make sure that whatever we were getting stayed out of the paper.
1: Do you know how many gift cards there are in landfills? Because people are just so old.
3: Yep.
1: They just
3: Without
1: go through
3: a
1: and throw it out.
3: Yep.
1: So.
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19: Cape Fear weather from the Cape Fear Energy Systems Weather Center.
20: It's a classic August weather pattern for the rest of the week in southeastern North Carolina. For tonight, look for partly cloudy skies, slight chance of a stray shower or a thunderstorm, especially during the evening. Overnight lows mainly in the middle 70s. On your Friday, look for partly sunny skies, slight chance of an isolated shower or thunderstorm, especially late morning into the early afternoon hours. Highs upper 80s to near 90 degrees. Similar conditions on Saturday. From the WECT First Alert Forecast Center, I'm meteorologist Eric Davis.
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1: I give her all the credit in the world. She's on Insta. Her name is Batty with a belly.
2: Ooh.
1: And she
2: Batty
1: B-A-D-D-I-E.
2: Like
1: Batty.
2: Batty
1: with a belly. She posted this and I'm like, you should be my best friend. I agree with every single thing she says about random things she sees online.
3: Things that are not my business, but I have to know. Why are you getting a divorce? What happened? When you make a Facebook post asking for prayer requests but don't want to tell us, I will not be praying unless I know what's happening. When tax return time comes around, they're like, I got the best tax return. How much was it? When someone dies and they just spell RIP, what happened? How did they die? Did you expect this? Is it unexpected? When someone who I know doesn't have money and they're buying things constantly or going on vacation all the time, what are you doing? How are you doing it? I'm not yucking your yum, but how are you doing it? Because I also would like to do these things.
1: Girl, same.
2: Yes, I felt everything she said there.
1: Same.
4: The only one that I ever, the prayer thing is like, look, if you want me to pray, I need to know what I'm praying for.
2: No, I don't
4: care whatever else.
2: I was just telling you about, I saw that this girl that I went to high school with, she changed her profile picture. She was making these very cryptic Facebook statuses. Mm-hmm. I was digging around. I was like, oh, I think they got a divorce. I need to know what's going on. She finally makes a Facebook status. Thank you so much, everyone, for sending me well wishes on my first single mom Mother's Day. Something like that. And all I wanted to do was comment, girl, what happened?
1: What happened? Yeah. Exactly. You can't.
2: It's none of my business, and I'll never ask again. I just want, if you're going to announce that you got a divorce, tell us why.
4: You need to tell people.
1: Lauren, I'd write back, I'm sorry, I missed episode 3. What happened?
2: Yeah. Tell me what's
1: seriously,
2: up.
1: No.
2: Whose side should I be on? Who's in the fault here?
1: It's almost like those people want you to go, girl, I missed it. What happened? They almost
2: they want
1: like
2: the attention.
1: Want it.
4: Yeah, mm-hmm. And then you get that, oh, I'd rather not talk about it. Mm-hmm. Then don't post it.
2: Girl, it's a long story. Just privately message me.
4: Yeah, don't post it.
1: All of a sudden, I like this too, or all of a sudden, the relationship status, single, the picture, them and their children without their spouse.
2: Yes.
1: I got to be careful here. I've got somebody who she and her husband are in, not, it's not a throuple thing, but they've got a thing going on with another couple where they vacation together. They live in separate places, but they go on dates with each other. Like, you'll see all of a sudden the one girl I know and not her husband and the other guy in the friend group, like, they're out celebrating an anniversary, but then they're
4: you
1: all
4: mean
1: just
4: they swapped,
1: they're all together but they're not, you know, does that make sense? Like, they're all
2: so they're kind of in like an open relationship swinging with each other in a way.
1: Well, they're just I don't.
2: Okay.
1: They're the get-along gang. They
4: Is that what it is?
1: And yeah, but then all of a sudden it's the anniversary with the husband, but then the other couple went along to wherever they vacationed to. And I have so many questions.
4: Wow.
1: So another friend from a long time ago, we were back and forth on this all the time, DMing with our own questions, commenting, mm-hmm. and we're sleuthing the pictures and stuff, and whose idea was it to have the open relationship? Do you think that this makes her, you know, we have all these questions. Like, do you think this helps with her self-esteem? Do you think it was her husband's idea and she just went along with it? We have so many questions. But again, I'm never going to ask her directly. I'm just going to talk about it here with my friend in a DM. Yeah. But if she put out a prayer warrior's going to need your help. Okay, is this for the husband or the boyfriend? Or I don't know, who's the prayer for? Explain the relationship.
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11: If Market Street in toward downtown is along your travels, watch out for an accident that occurred going southbound at Old Dairy Road. The back for that is getting gradually heavier. That begins after Military Cutoff and takes you toward this situation. Rick Dixon, right now traffic.
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4: I read something the other day that guys don't like tongue.
2: When you're kissing?
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2: Oh, because you can taste it.
1: Yeah, you can taste it. Yep.
4: It puts some like jingle in your jangle. You know what I'm saying?
1: Oh, there's the promo.
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0: like that Dallas is talking about this. It's Kincaid, it's Dallas, it's one of these things. Much like when you watch Bluey and you see that all the activities they're doing, all the energy they have, and how Bluey's dad is the best dad in the whole world, and then I feel completely, I don't know, useless, that I'm not that person. What are parents doing that I'm probably not doing, Dallas?
1: Okay, if you are a parent, I'm going to tell you how many work days a year that you spend driving your kids to school activities. 2,000 parents in this survey, 38 minutes daily driving kids to activities. Across a 180-day school year, that's a total of 6,858 minutes, nearly 15 8-hour work days are spent taking your kids here and there
0: for
1: school activities. Yeah. 15 work days. That's 3 weeks.
0: That's why I tell people all the time that if you're in a car that you can't stand, like you hate your car, we spend so much time on our vehicles. Life is short. I get saving money in that whole thing. If you can afford it, and it would make you so much happier to upgrade your vehicle with, you know, AC that worked and an infotainment system that made you happy as long as you don't change stations or ignore us, then do it. Because for as much time as we spend in our car, especially oftentimes, you have to travel so far for your kids' activities, you sit outside for an hour and a half and wait in the car. It doesn't make sense to go back home.
1: Oh, absolutely.
0: Yeah.
1: Yeah, you want one that you can stay in and keep it running. Run that air conditioner.
0: Hi, it's Kincaid. Go ahead and buy that car and then just stay there forever. Thank you.
2: 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Laps required.

0: Are you smarter than Kincaid?
1: Oh, absolutely he is. Welcome to the show, Justin. Good morning, Justin. Appreciate you being on with us, man.
2: Morning, man.
1: What do you do for a living, sir?
2: I am a lab product manager and a programmer for a steel company.
1: Yeah, I'm done for. This is going to be the quickest. Are you smarter than Kincaid? I'm going to leave the room. Dallas has your five questions. Good luck to you, my friend. I appreciate you. What time do you start work in the morning?
2: I should be there around 7 this morning. So.
1: Okay, very cool. All right, here he goes. Going into work. I'm leaving. Good luck to you.
3: All right, Justin. Rooting for you. He's out the door. Ooh, you're moving fast. Look at you. Here we go. Question number one, Justin. Who was the first woman to be appointed a U.S. Supreme Court justice?
2: I don't know. I'm going to say Hillary Clinton.
3: Okay. Question number two. What are you studying if you see arches and loops?
2: Engineering.
3: Okay. Question number three. What does YMCA stand for?
2: No idea. Youth Medical Central Academy.
3: Okay. Question number four. At what temperature does water start to boil?
2: 212 degrees.
3: All right. And question number five. What is the rarest blood type?
2: I'm going to say AB positive.
3: All right.
4: All right. Get on in here.
3: Kincaid back in here.
5: Right.
3: All right. Question number one. Who was the first woman to be appointed a U.S. Supreme Court justice, Kincaid?
1: Was it Sandra Day O'Connor?
3: It was indeed. Justin did not get that one. Question number two. What are you studying if you see arches and loops?
1: Arches and loops? That would be architecture?
3: No.
1: Oh.
3: Fingerprints.
1: Oh, no way. I would have never known that.
3: Yeah. Fingerprints.
1: Did Justin know that?
3: Yeah. Nope.
1: Oh.
3: What does YMCA stand for?
1: Young Men's Christian, it's not Academy, Young Association, Men's Christian Association.
3: That is correct, Kincaid.
4: Wow.
3: Look at you. Justin did not get that one.
1: Well,
3: at what temperature?
1: I heard it's fun to stay there.
3: Does water start to boil?
1: It's funny you should say that. Can I give it the answer to you in Celsius? It's 212
3: that
1: degrees?
3: That is correct.
1: It's
3: that
1: funny.
3: Is correct.
1: My wife and I were literally talking about that yesterday.
3: What?
1: We were talking about Celsius and Fahrenheit and how you, yeah.
3: Oh, that's crazy.
1: And then Aaron said, did you know that water boils at 100 degrees Celsius and that zero is freezing in Celsius? And I said, that's so convenient and easy to remember. I said, what's that in Fahrenheit?
3: Yeah.
1: And she went and looked, and that's why I know that.
3: 212. Justin did know that one. And question number five, what is the rarest blood type?
1: O?
3: No. AB negative.
1: AB negative.
3: Yeah. Justin said AB positive.
4: Oh, so close.
1: AB sorry,
3: negative.
1: Buddy.
3: Justin, great game, but Kincaid wins, and you are not smarter than Kincaid.
1: Justin, I'm sorry.
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17: There is an accident on Market Street going southbound at Old Dairy Road. It is causing backup getting gradually heavier from after military cutoff getting past it. Northbound gets surrounded without too much of an issue, though. Rittickson, right now.
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28: Cape Fear weather from the Mr. Sparky Weather Center.
29: Friday to you for today. Hot sun and breezes with isolated showers and storms possible. Highs upper 80s and lower 90s. Clouds and stars with a stray shower or fog patch possible tonight. Lows mainly middle 70s. Isolated to scattered showers and storms for August's second weekend. Lots of hot sun in between. Highs upper 80s and lower 90s. From the First Alert Forecast Center, I'm WECT Chief Meteorologist Gannon Medwick.
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2: 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I use a washcloth. 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They can provide gentle exfoliation, removing dead skin cells. But if you use them every day, they can damage your skin's protective barrier. Number one, I didn't know I had a protective barrier. I just have fur, so I don't know where the barrier even is. They say if you use a washcloth, you got to wash it frequently and hang it up to dry between uses, so it's not just hanging there soggy constantly.
3: And getting moldy, yeah.
2: Dermatologists, by the way, say the safest bet is just using your hands to wash yourself.
4: Yep. I'm a hander.
3: I got a silicone loofah, like a silicone washer just on Amazon. You can get them for $5. That works pretty well, too. Yeah. But yeah, I just lather it all over with my hand.
4: Mm-hmm. Yep.
2: I know couples that share the same washcloth.
4: Oh, no.
2: I know couples that share a loofah. I have friends who are couples.
4: Share a loofah?
2: Yeah, they're traveling like, yeah, you dropped our, the one was yelling at the other one, you know, you dropped our loofah on the bottom of the hotel shower.
3: Oh.
2: And I stopped and I said, is it dinner? I was like, I'm sorry. Our loofah.
3: Well, I mean, I guess you guys are sharing other things.
2: You're sharing
3: too,
2: a lot of things, so. But still.
4: The thing about a loofah is it just holds on to all the germs and stuff.
2: Oh, it does.
4: And so then when you go get in the shower again and you put it on your privates, well, guess what? You're germing up your privates.
3: And also, bugs can really easily hide in the molds and everything. Yes.
2: Hold on, you can have a bug infestation in your loofah?
3: I haven't, but I've seen people do it. And then, okay, next time you're at a grocery store or Target, whatever, and you go down the cosmetic aisle and they have all the loofahs, they're usually in one big jar bin. And just notice, people can just go in there and just, you know, fawn around.
2: Manipulate your loofah?
3: Yeah, they can. I don't want a stranger touching my loofah.
4: Exactly. Or they're like squeezing the loofahs. They squeeze them and they're like touching them. And
2: like a try it before you buy it.
4: Yeah. Exactly.
2: That's why no matter what it is, we always reach for the one that's in the back of the shelf. No matter what it is, the one that's handled the less.
4: Yeah. Loofah is the poofah.
3: Yeah.
4: Yeah. Don't use it.
3: How do you guys feel about couples sharing towels? Because Clay and I have the same color towels. We have two towels, and we got mixed up a couple days ago of whose towel was who.
2: Well, you're out of the shower. You're clean. I think it's fine.
3: Yeah, but
2: what?
3: I don't know.
4: Like, I don't care.
3: It doesn't bother me that much. But I was just like, I want my towel for me, and you use yours for you. And
2: yeah, we have the same color towel too at our house, but mine hangs on the IKEA towel rack that we got from 99 cents at IKEA years ago.
3: This thing is
2: the best thing we've ever bought at IKEA.
4: 99 cents.
2: Yeah, it's stainless steel, and it hangs on the shower. It's got two hooks on it. It's the best thing ever. I think they still have it, but I think inflation. I think it's like $3 now. Oh. Anyway, so I keep mine there. Erin keeps hers on the towel rack that's located 6 feet from the shower. Whoever built our house is hilarious.
3: Yeah, somebody built a towel rack over our toilet. I don't like that.
2: Oh, that's just...
3: We don't use it. We got our own
2: one
3: because I was like, I'm not putting our towel where we clean ourselves over our toilet.
4: It's too long. Won't it hang down and hit the bowl?
2: There's a chance to. Plus,
3: even if it could, perfect.
2: I'm happy he just walked into the door right now. Ladies and gentlemen, our program director, Mike Moore, here to talk about...
4: Do you have a soccer shirt on?
3: What is that? An England soccer jersey?
4: Look at you.
5: It's like a vintage.
2: I have a question. Do you shower? What do you shower with? Are you a washcloth man? I imagine that. Or a loofah guy?
5: Washcloth.
2: You are?
3: Yeah.
4: Okay. Mike ain't no loofah man.
3: Yeah.
4: Are you kidding me?
2: Do you and your wife share the same towel? Do you have a community towel that you share?
5: No.
2: Separate towels.
5: She has a towel. I have a towel.
3: Would you be same upset color? If you found out she used your towel?
5: No.
3: Okay.
2: Because you're both clean. Out of the shower.
5: We sleep in the same bed.
3: Yeah.
4: Exactly. She swaps spit.
3: Yeah.
4: Kind of do that thing.
5: Yeah.
4: Speaking of that.
2: What?
4: I read something the other day that guys don't like tongue.
5: What?
3: When you're kissing?
4: Yeah. Have y'all seen this story? I mean, look, I got to find that.
2: I don't know where you saw that.
3: Yeah.
4: How do y'all feel about that?
5: A survey.
4: Huh?
5: Not me.
2: I like that in all respects, including sandwiches.
5: No.
2: You've never had a tongue sandwich?
5: No.
2: Pretty good.
4: That's gross.
2: You never had one?
3: No. What's really a tongue good sandwich?
2: Cow tongue.
4: It's cow tongue.
3: Oh, no. Ew, no.
4: What's it called?
3: Really?
4: Oh, no. What's the, like...
5: Something tastes you back?
4: What's the name? There's a name for it.
3: Ew.
2: It tastes you.
4: He won't put a... He won't put a...
2: What?
4: Put a, He won't put a loofah on his privates, but he'll eat a tongue.
2: I'll eat a tongue.
4: Yeah.
2: I will. I just feel bad for the loofah. It's too fancy. I'm a washcloth guy.
4: I'm looking for this.
3: Just get rid of your loofah.
2: It's funny. I've never talked about this. I actually tried when I was single. I tried to find a woman with a tongue ring.
3: Okay.
2: And it was almost like kissing a frog to find the prince. I was waiting to find a girl.
3: Well, did you ever find one?
2: Nope, never.
3: Apparently,
2: never happened.
3: They're the best kissers.
2: That's what I've heard.
3: I've never been with somebody with a tongue ring though.
2: I heard too that when you French kiss a girl with a tongue ring, it's almost like licking a 9-volt battery.
3: Oh, because you can taste it.
2: Yeah, you can taste it. Yeah.
4: Well, it puts some like jingle in your jangle. You know what I'm saying?
2: Oh, there's the promo.
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9: 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The accident going south on Market Street at Old Dairy Road, it's in the clearing stages. There's only a very brief delay. It's quickly clearing out and shouldn't cause you too much to get through that. And once you do get around it, Market Street runs well toward downtown. 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
2: But wait, there's more. Kincaid in Dallas.
1: Oklahoma. Okay, that's where this employee at Arby's is being accused of something. An Oklahoma Arby's employee faces felony charges for allegedly spitting in a customer's food, with the victim claiming she contracted oral herpes from the incident.
3: Oh, no.
1: Amanda Hendricks, age 38, was charged with poisoning food with the intent to injure after surveillance footage showed her spitting into sandwiches at the Broken Bow restaurant in March. The customer's name is Jenica Church, also 38, ordered a meal through the drive-thru and later developed painful lesions and cold sores, testing positive for herpes simplex virus type 1. Church filed a lawsuit alleging that Hendricks worked despite having an active herpes outbreak with visible lesions. When questioned by the police, Hendricks reportedly said or admitted to the act, saying, "Yes, I did it." Church now fears transmitting the virus to her husband and children.
3: Wait a minute. The lady said she did spit in the food?
1: Yes. When questioned by police, Hendricks reportedly admitted to the act, saying, "Yes, I did it."
4: Oh, wow.
3: Gosh.
4: And just that little bit of spit can give you herpes.
1: Yes.
3: Oh,
4: wow.
1: Yes.
3: Gosh.
1: Yes. A lot of people have, I don't know if it's type one, a lot of people have a certain type of oral herpes that you don't even know you have it. You get cold sores.
4: Yeah.
1: It's just, you can get it as a baby.
3: Yeah,
1: from someone.
3: I get cold sores.
1: Yeah.
3: Or the sun, like the sun, if I'm out in the sun for a long time.
1: Oh, sun blisters?
3: Yep. Sun blisters. But my mother got them too. So I think it, you know, she probably was transmitted from her to me. So
4: now, did they say
1: Mama
4: a motive?
1: Mama had herpes. What?
3: Not like
4: did
3: that.
4: Did they say a motive why she did this?
1: Uh-uh.
4: He just chose to randomly spit in someone's food.
3: Wow.
1: I don't know.
3: That's so scary.
1: We have such trust for people who handle our food, and you hope that they're just having a good day. That's why I'm so nice to everyone. That movie Waiting changed everything. Yeah. I'm never rude to anybody in food service.
3: Now y'all know why I cook all the time.
4: Yeah. Wow.
1: Wait a minute. Hold on. You've got the herpes, and also you use the tasting spoon. Dallas, I probably have your strain. Marcus, save that.
4: Oh, Dallas, you gave
1: me the herb. Everyone has your herb.
3: You haven't had any outbreaks.
4: Not that you know of.
1: Yeah.
3: Have you?
1: I guess we'll find out. All right, but wait, there's more.
3: All right. An Amazon delivery driver's side hustle helped him make more than $2 million.
4: Is it OnlyFans?
3: Huh?
4: Is it OnlyFans?
3: No.
1: Only deliveries.
3: He was doing assignments for kids in college.
1: What?
3: He's been doing their homework. He has been writing online exams for them. So, $2 million? What? His academic skills helped him complete coursework for university students, but taking exams on their behalf is what landed him in trouble. So he would go on the computer, sign in as them, as the, you know, the student, do the work, and then they get the grades for it.
4: How do you find these people? And how does he find these students? Like, I need to know how this happens.
1: I need
4: a side hustle where I can make $2 million.
3: Well, I got so many questions.
1: The man apparently is brilliant. It takes a lot of intelligence to do these things.
3: Yes. He's from Liverpool, and he allegedly helped students complete their coursework and cheat in exams, making millions of dollars in the process. Right now, they have found 124 students he's been working for.
4: Wow.
3: Does this guy ever sleep?
1: I've got questions about how he does this. What about this is illegal? How he acquired the questions.
3: I know.
4: Yeah.
3: Listen to this. Yeah. They found that he had 3 bank accounts and a trading account. He had a Barclays account that had close to $2 million, a personal Lloyd's account, $800,000, and about $325,000 in Lloyd's business account, and then $146,000 in his PayPal account.
1: All right.
4: Wow. Okay.
3: So all these kids have been paying him for quite some time, for several years.
4: I need a side hustle that can make me a couple $100, a couple $1,000. I'll take $2 million, whatever I can get.
3: OnlyFans, baby. Lauren,
4: if we got too deaf, I would.
1: What if you could have that money, but unfortunately you had that same... What if you could have millions, but it meant you got herpes?
4: No.
1: No.
4: No, it's not worth it for me.
1: Herpes money not worth
4: no,
1: it.
4: No, it's got not.
1: It. Okay, mm-hmm. Had to ask.
3: Okay. The one on the lip is okay.
1: The lip one's okay.
3: Yeah, but the other one, no, that, no. That's yeah. completely different.
4: Yeah. It's a hard no.
3: Yeah. Okay. Ooh, Lord.
4: Do you ever feel like you were maxed out on the news because the majority of it is bad news, like that herpes story?
1: Sometimes.
4: Well, there may be a reason. A new study found that our brains just weren't built to be burdened by doom scrolling and all this bad news that we constantly get 24/7 now. It says that a new study notes that humans have evolved to pay close attention to danger, mostly clear and present threats. But in our lives today, the instinct is being overwhelmed by an endless supply of bad news from around the world. We're constantly getting notifications, constantly having breaking news, where before it used to be you hear about something just on the news if you're watching TV or you read about it in the newspaper. But now, since because of our phones, we're constantly getting burdened with notifications or just a quick, let me just mm-hmm. go on Instagram or Facebook really fast, see what's up. And, oh, there's a tragedy happening. There's this going on. And our brains were never designed to be able to handle this much bad news so often, being able to get the info so fast and quickly every single day, that is causing depression in a lot of people.
1: Well, that's always been my question. Is the world really a way worse place than it was when we grew up, or we just didn't know about the awfuls of the world? Thank you, internet.
4: I think it's a little bit of both.
1: Yeah.
4: I think the internet has made people do more crazy, evil things to get attention,
1: to get ideas,
4: or could they see the idea online. But yeah, it's where before you didn't really, it wasn't in your face like this all the time.
1: I saw a study years ago that we consume the most amount of video content humans have ever seen, that we see more things in a day than most humans video saw back in the 90s. And so it's crazy.
4: It's disgusting.
1: Etch-a-sketch. We don't retain hardly any of it.
4: Yes.
1: At the end of the day, you don't remember what you saw.
4: It's awful. There's so many things that when I'm just scrolling TikTok, I save and I go, oh, I'm going to come back to that later, like a recipe or a beauty makeup item, you know, whatever it is. And then a day goes by and I totally forget. And then I'm going through my favorites and I'm like, what was this again? Why did I favorite this? Oh, yeah.
1: Well, back in the day,
3: you'd spend
1: X amount of dollars. You'd go into a movie, you'd spend X amount of dollars. And if the movie was awful, well, I spent $10. I'm just going to sit through the movie. Now, you're at home watching a movie. If you're not into it within 2 minutes, you're like, I'm out. You find something else.
4: Yep, yeah.
1: Attention span.
4: Yeah. It's ridiculous.
1: Yep.
4: It's crazy.
3: I will tell you a way, if you really want to feel good, if you have

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3: Friday to you for today. Hot sun and breezes with isolated showers and storms possible. Highs upper 80s and lower 90s. Clouds and stars with a stray shower or fog patch possible tonight. Lows mainly middle 70s, isolated to scattered showers and storms for August's second weekend. Lots of hot sun in between, highs upper 80s and lower 90s. From the First Alert Forecast Center, I'm WECT Chief Meteorologist Gannon Medwick.
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0: Kate and Dallas. Shh, my little secret.
1: Hey guys, I'm back. It's me, the girl that called in, and I was going to blow up on my boyfriend because he told me he went on a fishing trip with his boys, but in the reflection of the picture he posted, I could clearly see a girl. Do you remember me?
2: I could not forget.
3: Oh, the girl in the tank top.
2: Mm-hmm.
3: Yes.
1: Yeah, the girl in the tank top. Remember how mad I was?
2: I remember because that child broke into your house and said,
4: "Hey, ma'am, are you okay?"
2: So, you said you were going to confront him after he got home from work. Did
3: so
2: you talk
3: what happened?
2: To him?
1: Okay, so he was very confused at first because I was livid. Like, I couldn't even get my words out. He was telling me to calm down. Like, what exactly did I see? And I showed him the picture. And immediately he was like, "Oh, honey, that was the girl that works there. I wish that picture would have shown her entire uniform because that literally was the bartender that was working there. And I asked her to take a picture of us. That was all it was, honey."
2: Did he go to their Instagram and show you what the uniform looked like? And did you feel at all guilty or just?
1: I looked it up. Yeah, I definitely looked it up. And he was right. It was just the girl who worked there. I even called this place, to be honest with you. And she confirmed. And now I just feel stupid. And now he's not talking to me.
3: Wait, you called the place. You didn't even believe him when he told you? Oh, girl, y'all got some trust issues.
4: Hey, man, are you okay?
2: No.
1: Yeah. Maybe I overstepped, but I needed to know. You know, I do feel better
2: now.
1: Okay,
2: this is going to answer. Were you done really wrong in a previous relationship where now you can't trust anybody?
1: Yes. Two relationships, actually. So I just have major trust issues.
3: How long have you been with this guy?
1: It's only been a few months, and so I should have given him a little grace.
3: Yeah.
2: This is too soon.
3: he's not. Aww. Yeah.
2: I'm sorry. Listen, live and learn and update your profile. Thank you for the update, though, on the secret. I'm sorry this happened.
1: Okay. All right.
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16: College Road, that's getting a little bit busier. Going northbound, you'll find some brief delays near Shipyard Boulevard toward Wrightsville Avenue. And on the southbound side of College Road, there are some brief delays forming after the point where traffic gets off from eastbound I-40 toward MLK. We're at Dixon, right now traffic.
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0: Kincaid in Dallas. Dallas, if only you had been at Hershey Park because an animal decided it was just going to stroll through the gate at the employee entrance and had to be escorted out. The animal in question is a...
1: bear.
0: No. Where are we headed to right now? Hershey, Pennsylvania. That's the home of Hershey Park. Well, Dallas, it was a wild fawn that caused a very brief stir at Hershey Park. When it wandered into the theme park right near the employee entrance, workers found the deer resting beside a tree, and it appeared to be in distress. The video posted by a witness showed the staff covering the fawn's head with a towel and then carrying it out of the park.
2: They didn't want to take it to Chocolate World first?
0: No, I don't think deer can have chocolate.
2: Yeah,
0: I think it's dangerous.
2: Probably not good for them. Yeah, but they could sniff it. Oh, it smells so good in there.
0: Well, that'd be a tease for the deer, Lauren, if they just got to sniff the chocolate.
2: Yeah. Yeah, but
1: imagine
2: still.
1: You're a deer.
0: At Hershey Park, Hershey Entertainment said employees secured the area, removed the deer, following its guidance on how to handle the situation. Funny, they had like some probably 3-ring binder. What to do, deer?
2: Yeah, right?
0: Deer.
2: Do not feed chocolate.
0: Deer. The deer was not harmed and no guests were involved. So that'd be a nice section of the park.
2: You got to hang out with the deer?
0: Yeah, like Chocolate World and Petting Zoo.
2: Oh, I love that.
0: Just saying.
2: Well, when you go in the Chocolate World, they have the cows in there. They're the fake cows. They obviously can't have chocolate.
0: I haven't been in so long.
2: Oh, we used to go all the time. I probably haven't been in over 10 years, though. Oh.
0: Did your mom also throw up on the sky ride because she decided to order a crab cake?
2: No.
0: Just mine.
1: I saw someone hit a little fawn yesterday. I was just thinking about that.
0: No.
1: It was so sad on my way home.
0: Hmm. Thanks for bringing the room down, Dallas.
2: Yeah,
0: we're having a good time here.
1: It just popped in my head.
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2: Dallas took a couple days last week and went to the beach and brought along five dogs and her mother-in-law and a friend, and y'all were having some beverages, and you learned an interesting story, Dallas.
3: Well, we were sitting around the house, and we had rented a house with a pool, really just a chill weekend. It was so great. And we were just talking about different things. We were talking about work. We were talking about karma. We were talking about sharks. And Ms. Chan said,
4: sharks and karma.
2: Sharks,
4: wow.
2: And karma.
3: Did I ever tell you the story about, I don't know the woman's name, so we're going to call her Sandy.
2: Okay.
3: And I was like, nah, I don't think so. So Miss Jan worked in the corporate world. She was in the upper management of a big corporation that is still around today. I'm not going to name it. But the people that owned stores from this corporation were, because they had stock in it. So they, you know, were owners. So they had this one lady that was, I think Miss Jan was in Arizona at this particular time. They had this one lady, Sandy. She owned one of their stores, and it was somewhere in Colorado. And she was mean. This woman.
2: Mean Sandy.
3: Was so mean. She made their life a living hell.
4: Okay.
3: Nothing was ever good enough. Nothing was ever right. The trucks never got there on time. Yep. It was always something. And she was horrible. She was horrible to Miss Jan. She was horrible to Miss Jan's employees that were under her. And she just thought she could be that way because she owned the store.
4: Yeah.
3: Miss Jan and another employee actually drove 9 hours twice to see her to try and make the relationship better, to see what they could do. Why was everything something always wrong with this
2: woman? But
3: there
2: was no helping her.
3: There was no helping her. She was just a mean, mean woman.
4: Yeah.
3: So every time the phone rang and, you know, it was somebody's like, oh, it's Sandy. And they were like, oh, God, what does she want now? Anyways, time marches on. She's there. Nothing they can do about it. She's a store owner, and she's wealthy. So her and her boyfriend or husband, whoever, they go on a vacation. I think it was to Hawaii. So a couple weeks after that, Miss Jan gets a phone call, and it's something about Sandy. And, you know, of course, she's thinking, oh, well, I wonder what's going on now. Well, she gets this phone call, and they say, hey, we just want to let you know Sandy got eaten by a shark.
4: Like,
5: what?
4: Full on Ian.
5: What? Hey, ma'am, are you okay?
2: No!
3: That's exactly what I did, Kincaid. I was like, what?
4: Wait. She didn't get just, like, bit by a shark.
2: No.
4: And she was fine. It's going to live. Like, she was eaten
3: by a shark.
4: And, what?
3: Yeah. Like, pieces.
2: Dallas! I didn't need to know that Sandy was bite-sized. Please don't tell me this.
4: Do we know what year this happened? I'd love to look this up.
3: Okay, so I've been researching. Miss Jan was trying to remember the lady's name. And she was going to contact another employee that worked with her. So, but we haven't done that yet. But I'm telling you, you talk about karma.
4: Yeah. Wow.
2: Yep.
3: Holy cow.
2: Yep.
3: Treated those people so bad.
2: I was waiting for you to say that like a shelf fell on her. Yeah. Or something, but no, a shark.
4: I thought you were going to say she got bit by a shark. She's not going to work there anymore, but she's fine. She lived. She lost like a limb.
2: Spoiler. Not fine.
4: No. Wow.
2: Not fine at all.
3: Wow. Out to sea.
4: Wow.
3: No.
4: Wow.
2: You know, that makes me sad. I was hoping that something would happen and it caused her to learn her lesson, how she would have to depend on the kindness of others, and it changed her life.
3: Do you think that she thought about it the first bite he took?
2: No, she probably blamed her employees.
3: Like it was going through her mind.
4: I don't think so. I don't think she was thinking about her employees.
3: I wish I'd have been better to those people.
2: What a thing to have discussed while drunk. Just having some drinks. You got to hear the story.
3: We weren't drunk, but we, you know.
2: You're drinking with friends. What was it you learned that's like the Sandy story or the pregnancy story? Or the what is it you learned? You literally were like, wait, what?
4: Yeah.
2: You picked up a story.
3: That's when I went, what?
4: See, that was my reaction. I was like, wait, what?
2: If you can tell it on the radio, please tell it to us.
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16: In Pender County 17, going south, there is some building volume, but it's not too bad. You'll find some very minor delays in toward Hempstead approaching 210. There's a brief but heavy backup after that in toward Porter's Neck at Sidbury Road, a little sluggish after 140 as well. Rear Dixon, right.
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21: Friday to you for today. Hot sun and breezes with isolated showers and storms possible. Highs upper 80s and lower 90s. Clouds and stars with a stray shower or fog patch possible tonight. Lows mainly middle 70s. Isolated to scattered showers and storms for August's second weekend. Lots of hot sun in between. Highs upper 80s and lower 90s. From the First Alert Forecast Center, I'm WECT Chief Meteorologist Gannon Medwick.
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2: Anonymous, good morning and welcome. Anonymous, you were just having some beverages with friends and you heard a crazy story a lot like the Miss Jan, the woman who was difficult at my job, got eaten by a shark story. What happened?
3: So mine's nowhere near as crazy as getting eaten by a shark.
2: But nothing is.
4: No.
3: I was sitting there chatting with a friend one night and he looks at me with this worried look on his face. He's like, look, I need to get something off my chest. I'm like, okay, what is it? And he's like, this girl I've been with, I've been letting her cheat on me, and it's happened like 15 plus times.
4: What?
3: And he continues to like be with her and stay with her. And he says that he's happy because he knows that if he lets her run around on him, that they'll still be together because
2: Wow. That's
3: what she wants.
2: That's highly dysfunctional.
4: Does he love her this much?
3: What's that?
4: Does he love her? I mean, is he that crazy about her?
3: You know, the funny thing is he doesn't even seem happy. I mean, they've moved out. They've got their own place together. But, I mean, he I don't know. I think he more so feels bad. But, I mean, clearly she can, you know, be with anybody she wants to. So I don't know why he feels bad for her. I think it's more of he feels trapped because he's got
2: sure.
3: a place with her now and he can't afford it.
5: Okay, now does he get to run around on her? Like, does he also get to
4: be
5: with other people?
2: He probably doesn't.
5: Is it fair?
3: So when me and my buddies go over to his house, our girlfriends can't even come over there.
4: What?
2: So she's like, no other women, but yet she's out.
4: Oh, my God.
5: He needs to get out of this so badly.
3: Double standard.
2: She's so controlling, and I'm surprised he's not worried about getting bumps. I'm sorry.
4: No kidding.
2: Like, that would right. you know.
4: Mm. So they're still together. They're not married. They just live together?
3: Correct, but I have one more piece.
2: Uh-oh.
3: They are expecting.
2: Oh, no. Well,
4: okay, well, whose is it?
2: Exactly.
5: Are you sure it's his?
3: I don't know.
2: No, no one's.
3: I told him I'd get a test, but.
2: Yeah, I would get a test, too. Wow, this is going to end up being a My Little Secret in about 2 months.
4: Oh, gosh.
2: Thank you very
4: That's
2: much for calling, sir. I appreciate it. Anonymous,
4: wow.
2: Thank you so much for calling.
4: I wonder what makes him stay in that.
2: I would have to shake my head. That would be a topic of conversation that we couldn't bring up is, hey, you know, why are you with this person? You know, I would rather live with my parents than just have.
5: Yeah.
2: Myself be hurt over and over again like that.
4: Just to think about, he knows she's going out.
2: Yep. And then she's like, guess what? I'm pregnant. That would be my first thought. Okay, but with who?
5: Yeah.
2: With who? Good morning, Mike. You learned something interesting while drinking with friends.
6: Yeah, it wasn't me, but it was a lady that I worked with. She was a human resource lady in our home office. And every time I saw her, she was always dressed perfect, hair perfect, shoes matching her clothes. I was thinking to myself, that's one classy girl right there. We had a sales meeting in Las Vegas, came home one night, and she was riding up the hallway, shirt in hand, bra on her body, on one of those carts that you one of those carts that you put your clothes on when you take them up to your room.
2: Uh-huh.
6: And her boss was pushing her on that cart.
2: Oh,
5: I love that. Brazier on
6: and shirt in hand.
2: Yep.
6: It was a hoot, brother.
2: Let me tell you, the HR people, from what I understand, commit the most HR infractions because they know the system.
5: Yeah.
2: They've got the cheat codes. Thank you, man. Thank you, Mike. I appreciate you.
4: What a story.
2: I got this text here. A few years ago, I was on vacation from work. When I got back from work, I heard that two of my coworkers had been fired for hooking up in the bathroom of the office.
5: Ooh.
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11: In Pender County, 17 is a little heavy in spots going south. Not too bad, though. There are some brief delays in toward Hempstead near 210, a little sluggish in toward Porter's Neck near 140. Otherwise, Market Street beyond all of that is moving well toward downtown. Bert Dixon, right now.
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1: If you could erase one cringe moment from your life, what would that moment be? Lauren made me remember a moment I wanted to forget weekend and erased a moment I was going to talk about this morning. I don't even know what that moment is anymore. We're outside a concert. Well, we're setting up the photo booth and we're taking pictures, and I see this one woman comes over. Lauren's talking to her, and Lauren, you asked her what question?
2: I said, "When are you due?" Because she was pregnant and she told me she was pregnant. So I didn't think there was anything wrong with me asking her when the baby was due.
1: Mm-hmm. Let me take you back. Like a bunch of years ago, okay? We're outside a concert. Same situation, different radio station. Outside a show, and I see this woman, and I go, "Wow, you picked a great concert." And I look down at her stomach, and I go, it's baby's first concert. You're going to hear so much. It's going to be a great show ever.
2: No.
1: Not pregnant.
2: See, you can't make that comment if they don't tell you that they're pregnant.
3: Yeah.
2: I was okay making this comment because we were taking the photo and she turned to the side to go.
1: Same thing. She looks so pregnant, much like that lady we talked to. Same situation. Nope.
2: Yeah, they need to tell you. The only reason I felt comfortable saying that to her was because she turned to the side to cradle her bump and said, "Oh, let me show off the baby bump." And that's when I was like, "Oh, when are you due?" But no, you cannot.
3: Kincaid almost had a fit. He was like, "Don't ask her that!"
1: I didn't hear that part.
3: Okay. She told me she was pregnant.
1: Yes. Even then, don't say anything. Just go, "Oh, I had a nice lunch too."
2: Oh my goodness.
1: So let's go around the room. Dallas, nothing embarrasses you. Have you ever had a cringe moment?
3: There's only one.
1: Oh, Dallas.
3: There's only one. I was at the beach one time, in the panhandle. And I got out of the ocean, thought that, this is just great. I'm looking good. My body's all toned. Yay, fabulous. My booby was hanging out. And I didn't know. I'm not talking a little bit. I'm talking like the whole thing had slid to the side. Mm-hmm. And looked like I was about ready to breastfeed somebody.
2: That's only cringe for you. I'm sure everybody else loved it, though.
3: I was walking up. My sister said, "Punch your booby back in." And I was like, the waves are rolling. The music's playing. People are loud. I'm like, "What?" She's pointing. And I'm like, "Oh, my God."
2: Every woman is like, "Yep, I've been there before."
3: Oh, man. Yep. It's just, but it's one thing when you're in the ocean and you just pop up and you go, "Oh, Lord." But then I got out and was walking.
1: Yeah, casually, with the confidence.
3: Just, I'm tan, I'm toned.
1: I'm guessing you were just a little bit tanner on one side that day.
3: Yeah, just a little bit. But anyways, I was like, "Oh, I'm so sorry."
2: Yeah, good for you. You know what, Dallas? Nobody else thought it was cringe besides you, I bet.
3: I was like, "God, I hate that."
2: They probably look back at that as an amazing, awesome moment.
3: Maybe
2: hey, remember
3: they
2: when we saw that
3: know,
2: lady
3: but
2: with her
3: certainly, boob out? Certainly did. Yeah.
1: Ones and fives being thrown your way. Lauren?
2: Oh, my God. I have so many. What do I choose from? One that I think was really that just sticks out of my mind right now was I was at a bar it was one of those outdoor patio bars where you're sitting out on the fake grass, the turf.
3: You're
2: watching a game and we're all sitting in Adirondack chairs and we're watching the game and we're all drinking and I have my dog with me and I'm holding her leash and she sees another dog and just jerks me.
3: Goes crazy.
2: I flip over the chair because she runs behind me and I go like this with my arm behind my head with the leash. I flip over the chair. My drink goes everywhere.
1: Did your boot fall out?
2: My boot did not fall out. I didn't need to pull my pants up a little bit after all that. But that just caught and it was a big game. It was during college football season and everyone just turns around and just stares at me. But I'm worried about my dog. So I got to go run over and try to make sure that she's okay.
3: Right.
2: Meanwhile, I've got this drink all over me. I just caused this huge scene. That was one that happened. That was, I wish I could go back and
3: have a replay.
2: Yeah. Erase that.
1: Make us laugh. If you could erase one cringe moment from your life, what would it be? And please share with us here.
0: Cape Fear's country leader.
4: WQ 101. 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
1: 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Dallas, your baked goods, I swear, it's like stuff that you pay $9 for at Starbucks.
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1: Friday to you for today. Hot sun and breezes with isolated showers and storms possible. Highs upper 80s and lower 90s. Clouds and stars with a stray shower or fog patch possible tonight. Lows mainly middle 70s. Isolated to scattered showers and storms for August's second weekend. Lots of hot sun in between. Highs upper 80s and lower 90s. From the First Alert Forecast Center, I'm WECT Chief Meteorologist Gannon Medwick.
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0: Cade in Dallas. I'm so excited for this. If you could erase one cringe moment from your life, what would it be? Hi, Katie. It's Kincaid in Dallas. What was this cringe moment?
1: Good morning. Well, I will tell you that I accidentally called the wrong number when I was trying to call y'all, so that was kind of cringy.
2: Ooh, yeah.
3: I want to talk about when my other boob fell out.
0: No, what was the cringe moment?
1: So in high school, we have those weird lunch tables where they fold up, and you've got like the short seat, and then you've got like really long ones. You can have like two to a seat, and you know, a normal lunchroom. And my friend's like, oh, scoot over. We've got blah, blah, blah sitting with us. And I was like, okay, sure. I go to scoot over, and I fell between the seats. But not only did I fall between the seats, it got my pocket and ripped me my jeans off from the back.
2: Oh, no.
4: Completely off of your body?
1: Off of my body. And I was like, I got up because I was already embarrassed for the fact that I fell. And then, on top of that, it ripped, and it was song day. So...
2: Oh.
1: Yeah. My friend was like, take my jacket. I had no idea. I just was like, why is it cold all the time?
0: Oh, no.
2: Why is there a breeze?
0: High school is bad enough where every moment could be, you know, a thing they talk about. You become that incident.

0: it forever. It becomes your nickname. They talk about it at the reunions, and there you are.
1: Thank God it was senior year, because it was done.
0: You were done. Good job, Katie. See, now we can laugh at it. Ha, ha, ha. Now we can laugh at it, Katie. Thank you for calling in this morning. Love that. Accidental school nudity. Cecilia.
2: Good morning.
0: If you could erase one cringe moment from your life, what are we erasing?
2: So it was college spring break, and I had a very similar moment to Dallas's. I felt great. I was like feeling good. I came out of the water and I was walking down the beach and I was like, wow, like everyone's checking me out. And finally I realized, like, you can imagine how many people are there like during spring break. And
3: right.
2: I realized, like, wait, they're not just checking me out. They're like kind of laughing amongst themselves. I look down, somehow a massive amount of sand had gotten in my bikini bottoms, and I had like a giant bulge. And they all were looking at that, not me.
0: Sand bulge. That's new. We haven't heard that from the beach. Sand bulge.
3: Yeah.
0: That, Cecilia, is amazing. And that's how you wound up in Miss March in a calendar. Thank you so much. Thank you. I appreciate it. All right. Anonymous, good morning. If you could erase one cringe moment from your life, what would it be, Anonymous?
4: So when I was dating, I had been talking to this guy for a minute, and a bunch of me and my friends went out, and I told him he could definitely come meet us. I was hyping him up to all of my friends. He was so cute, so nice, all the, you know, things you say about a guy that you want to meet. And when he pulled up, he was not at all who he said he was. And I felt super cringe about the whole thing. I didn't know how to get out of the situation. I didn't know how to tell him I didn't want to be there.
0: And
4: I didn't want him to be there, so I kind of just endured it. My ex was pretty rough too, but yeah.
0: Mm.
4: We found a way to say we had to go to another bar, and we kind of said that we were probably going to go home after. And when we walked away, all of my friends laughed at me, and so it was super cringe. I wish I never would put myself in that situation.
0: It's okay. It happens.
3: Yeah.
0: That's one of those things you wake up at 2 in the morning, and then you try to go back to sleep, and
3: exactly.
0: It pops up.
3: Okay.
0: It just bubbles up, and you can't stop
4: exactly.
0: It. Thank you.
3: Just be thankful you didn't go home with him.
0: Yeah. That could have been a mistake.
3: Yeah.
4: Oh, no, never.
3: Yeah.
0: When you take feeling bad too far, I took him home. But
3: yeah.
0: Thank you.
3: Yeah.
0: Listener Jackie.
5: Hi, I have two.
0: Okay, pick one, please. Pick one really good one, please.
5: Okay, it actually happened over the weekend.
0: This is a fresh one. This one's still steaming. This one you can't put in the fridge yet because it might turn sour. So you have to wait for it to cool off room temperature. Go ahead, Jackie. What was your cringe moment you wish you could delete from your life?
5: It involves my son.
0: Okay.
5: So we were in Target, and this man walks by, and my son yells out, "Mommy, I didn't know men could get pregnant."
3: No.
6: Oh, no.
3: Oh, wow.
0: Beer belly. Yeah.
3: Yikes.
5: I couldn't. And then my daughter yells out, "Mommy, pregnant?" I'm like, no.
0: No, not no. No. No.
3: Okay, what, did the man hear it?
5: Yes, he just looked. And I was like, "I'm sorry." And we left.
0: Time to go to a different Target. Thank you very much. I appreciate you, Jackie. Thank you so much.
3: Wow.
0: If you
3: okay,
0: could
3: you're going to love this message.
0: Is it the mole one?
3: Yes.
0: Drunk at a wedding. Drunk at a wedding, I went to brush a piece of food off a guy's face, .. It was a mole.
3: No! Oh, how do you come back from that?
0: Mm.
3: I'm not sure how you, I don't know. Oh, Lord.
0: I was at a funeral with childhood friends. One of the girl's moms told me that her granddaughter was pregnant. Well, her daughter walks up looking very pregnant. I proceed to rub her belly and say something along the lines of, "I heard you're expecting a new bundle of joy," in front of a whole group of our friends, in which she quickly responds, "I'm not expecting. I wanted to crawl into the casket."
3: Oh, my God.
7: About this one. Made out with a girl at a bar once after work. Thought I cheated. 2 minutes later, found out it was my girlfriend when she took off the wig.
3: Wait, I have so many questions.
7: I do, too.
3: So, did the girlfriend think that you were cheating too? Like, did you tell the girlfriend, like, "Oh, I thought I was hooking up with a different girl"?
7: I don't know.
3: Oh, wow.
7: I do have a lot of questions for 4822.
0: I was 7 months pregnant in a room filled with people having my baby shower. Went to sit down and broke wind, and it echoed through the building, and everyone started laughing. I walked out of the room so embarrassed. Okay. When you're pregnant like that, all bets are off.
3: Yes,
0: it's to be expected.
3: Yeah,
7: absolutely.
3: Yeah.
7: And I got to tell you, farts are funny.
0: They
7: it
0: are.
7: Doesn't matter.
3: Yeah.
7: I mean, if you toot, everybody's just going to laugh. And
0: Yeah.
7: You know, you just laugh with them.
0: This like, sound actually came from Dallas. We got this recorded. This is not from a movie. This is Dallas laughing at farts.
7: Exactly.
0: So that's fine. That's where that came from.
7: That's how I laugh. If I poot, that's my laugh.
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12: College Road has some brief delays at this point going southbound where traffic exits off of eastbound I-40 toward MLK. Nothing too bad, though. North along College Road, that's a little sluggish between Shipyard Boulevard and Wrightsville Avenue. We're at Dixon, right?
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0: I don't like that Dallas is talking about this. It's Kincaid. It's Dallas. It's one of these things. Much like when you watch Bluey and you see that all the activities they're doing, all the energy they have, and how Bluey's dad is the best dad in the whole world. And then I feel completely, I don't know, useless that I'm not that person. What are parents doing that I'm probably not doing, Dallas?
1: Okay, if you are a parent, I'm going to tell you how many work days a year that you spend driving your kids to school activities. 2,000 parents in this survey, 38 minutes daily driving kids to activities. Across a 180-day school year, that's a total of 6,858 minutes, nearly 15 8-hour work days are spent taking your kids here and there for school activities.
0: Yeah.
1: 15 work days. That's 3 weeks.
0: That's why I tell people all the time that if you're in a car that you can't stand, like you hate your car, we spend so much time on our vehicles. Life is short. I get saving money in that whole thing. If you can afford it, and it would make you so much happier to upgrade your vehicle with, you know, AC that worked and an infotainment system that made you happy as long as you don't change stations or ignore us, then do it. Because for as much time as we spend in our car, especially too, oftentimes, you have to travel so far for your kids' activities, you sit outside for an hour and a half and wait in the car. It doesn't make sense to go back home.
1: Oh, absolutely.
0: Yeah.
1: Yeah, you want one that you can stay in and keep it running. Run that air conditioner.
0: Hi, it's Kincaid. Go ahead and buy that car and then just stay there forever. Thank you.
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0: 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Just fun.
1: Celebrities, they are like us. Ludacris used to work in radio a bunch of years ago before he got famous in his hip-hop career.
2: Oh, Luda. Lord, I love Luda.
1: And he needed a day off, did not have any days off, so...
3: I was working at the station. I was not signed to a contract, so they could have fired me any day. I was the youngest person at the radio station, like 17, 18 years old. In order to go, Timbaland was like, I want you to come to Virginia. This is where I'm recording this album. But I need you to come like on random Thursday.
4: Right.
3: I was like, in my mind, I'm like, bro, there's no way I could take off from this station. They'll fire me. And God bless... Rest in peace, my grandmother. Said my grandmother just died. I have to go to the funeral in New York. I used my grandmother to go record Fat Rabbit with Timbaland in Virginia.
2: Oof. Desperate times call for desperate measures.
1: Grandma, grandma did not die. So that's what we did. How many of us, you didn't have time off. You had to pull the card. Sorry, I just found out I lost my grandma. I'm going to need off on Monday. I'm sorry. It's the funeral on Monday. Sorry. Okay, of course. A lot of times, no questions asked. You were telling me, Dallas, there was somebody you worked with. Apparently, they had four grandmothers who passed away.
2: Yeah, he actually used to work for someone I knew.
1: Oh.
2: And they were like, yeah, we're on like grandmother number five or something. I was like, how many grandmothers do you have?
5: Yeah, right. It becomes obvious after a point.
1: Four.
2: Yes. Yes, hello.
5: You've got a different family member passing every month.
2: Five.
5: Oh.
1: Right. There you go.
2: Right.
1: Yeah.
2: And this guy was in his, I think he was like in his 50s, so the odds of all grandmothers
1: living that long.
5: Ooh, yeah.
2: That would be huge.
1: Living that long. Mm-hmm. Lauren, did you ever need some time off and did you kill off anybody?
5: I never killed off anyone because I am such a firm believer where I'm like, oh, I feel like if I say it, it's going to actually happen.
2: Well, especially if you say it and you're lying about it and it's because something to do for your something so selfish for yourself.
5: Yes. But I remember years ago when I was working somewhere, I really needed this day off and I lied that it was my grandma's 100th birthday.
1: Oh, you
5: and I really needed to be there for her, like to be at this birthday party and see her for her 100th birthday party. Uh-huh. It's going to be this whole big family event. Everyone from my family's going. If I don't go, I'll be the only one not there and it would just break her heart. Mm-hmm. And so they didn't ask any questions and they just said, okay, enjoy.
2: Now, go ahead and say what you're going to say.
1: How old was your grandma at the time?
5: Like 82.
1: Did grandma ever see 100?
5: No, she didn't, but she wasn't going to see 100 anyway.
1: Okay.
5: It was,
2: But I'm thinking, like, if I'd have been your boss, I'd be like, okay, now how old are you? You're 25, and your mother is. I would have started doing the math and went, wow, grandma was old when she had children.
1: So they become a doctor. Maternal grandmother? Okay, and was it your mom born at age 52? Yeah, she
5: was. Yes, don't ask too many questions.
1: Wow,
5: it was a miracle she could do it, okay?
1: Unreal, that's crazy. Yes. I don't have to come at some party, okay?
2: That's why she's lived to be 100.
5: Exactly, it's a miracle.
1: Let's take calls because I'm sure you did it. Who in your family did you kill off for a day off? Sorry, my uncle, he's not going to make it. Or, I know people too, it looks like he's in the ICU. It's not looking good. And then... it's a miracle.
2: made a huge comeback.
1: Oh, you won't believe it. This is unreal. I saw him and instantly he'd got his levels turned around. His heartbeat became regular.
2: His levels
1: it's
2: turned around.
1: It's amazing what happened.
2: That's such good medical lingo.
1: His levels had turned around. All right.
2: If you said that to me, I would believe you.
1: Dallas.
2: If you were like, oh, his levels are.
1: I got great news. My levels have turned around.
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2: we're talking to people who killed someone off for a day off. Not actually in real life, but there's a grandmother who either already passed or would eventually pass. We all die at some time, but you kill them off to get the day off and you went into work. I'm sorry. We lost Betsy. I'm sorry. She was the matriarch of the family. Ronnie, good morning. Who did we kill off for a day off?
3: I didn't kill off anyone. I was the night shift supervisor, and you would be surprised how many people killed off their parents.
2: Their own parents?
4: What?
2: Okay.
3: And I'm telling you, brothers, sisters, but the company policy is they had to bring a copy of the either an obituary or the pamphlet at the funeral in order for them to get credit and get paid to take the time off.
2: Ronnie, were you shocked?
3: How many people?
2: Were you shocked at the Photoshop skills of all your employees that you never knew had this knowledge to go and make these things look so legit?
3: I will say yes. I have seen a few made up ones, but the company policy was as long as they brought something, they'd get credit for it.
2: And now with AI. Could you imagine?
4: Well, you think they just ran by the funeral home and said, hey, give me one of those.
2: I'm sure now with AI, I'm sure there's a picture of them taking a selfie by the casket. It's that bad now with AI. Thank you, Ronnie. Appreciate you very much. Tracy, welcome. It wasn't you, was it? Did you kill somebody off to get a day off?
5: No, it was not me. Okay. It was my kid's father. He was actually trying to get out of being a father, and he succeeded. He told me that his mom passed and he needed to go back home. And so he went back home and then come to find out she didn't pass away until a year and a half later.
4: Mm. So do we know what he was doing?
5: He went down and hooked up with somebody else and got her pregnant as well.
4: Oh my Father, Lord.
2: Father of the year. I'm sorry that happened.
4: I'm so sorry.
2: That's awful.
4: Oh.
2: Mm.
4: That's awful.
2: Karen, this is your husband's employee who got busted doing this.
6: Yes. He is a senior superintendent, and his project manager called in and said his dad had died. Well, about 2 weeks later, the manager guy, got in a bad car accident. And so they went to see him in the hospital, and his father stood up and said, hi, I'm so-and-so's father.
2: No, so when that guy got better, was he terminated?
6: I don't think so. Wow. I don't think he was. But, it was a crazy thing. You just imagine laying there and go, hey, my dad who died 2 weeks ago.
2: Yeah, he's back. Thank you very much. Wow. Thank you for the call. Thank
4: you. Oh, my Lord. Somebody said that when they were in their teens, I needed to get fluid drained from a knee surgery.
2: Wow.
4: They said, I used that till I was 21.
7: Hey, that's a good excuse.
2: I don't think anybody questions fluid.
4: Yeah.
2: Somebody else said, I have killed off my maternal grandmother for the last decade. ..
4: Ugh.
2: She passed away in 1999.
4: Okay, so this is not a person, but I went to school with a girl. I swear she had 3 cycles a month because every time we turn around, I got to go home. I've got cramps.
7: Oh, yeah. I know some girls who did that too.
4: I mean, milked it to the highest level possible.
7: Mm-hmm.
4: And I would be like, I started keeping a calendar. Like, girl, it ain't been 28 days. What's going on?
7: I had a girl in gym class who every single time we had to do anything
4: in gym class.
7: Yes, I can't today. It's my time of the month.
4: Yeah.
7: I just got to sit this one out. Her time of the month must have been every week then.
4: Exactly. Yep.
2: Can I share something with you?
4: I see that look on your face. Well, I know you didn't use that excuse.
2: No.
7: I've used that excuse before for things.
2: When Dallas said she had 3 cycles a month, I'm like, a lot of bikes.
7: Oh, my God.
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4: When it comes to news, we are first in country. Country News Now. Lauren Elena explains how it feels for her hit, All My Exes, to be in the top 15.
13: I am literally freaking out that we're top 15. 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It means so much to me. It feels so good to be back.
4: I'm Lisa Manning for Country News Now.
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22: Good Friday to you for today. Hot sun and breezes with isolated showers and storms possible. Highs upper 80s and lower 90s. Clouds and stars with a stray shower or fog patch possible tonight. Lows mainly middle 70s. Isolated to scattered showers and storms for August's second weekend. Lots of hot sun in between. Highs upper 80s and lower 90s. From the First Alert Forecast Center, I'm WECT Chief Meteorologist Gannon Medwick.
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1: But wait, there's more. 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
2: Oklahoma. Okay, that's where this employee at Arby's is being accused of something. An Oklahoma Arby's employee faces felony charges for allegedly spitting in a customer's food, with the victim claiming she contracted oral herpes from the incident.
3: Oh, no.
2: Amanda Hendricks, age 38, was charged with poisoning food with the intent to injure after surveillance footage showed her spitting into sandwiches at the Broken Bow restaurant in March. The customer's name is Jenica Church, also 38, ordered a meal through the drive-thru and later developed painful lesions and cold sores, testing positive for herpes simplex virus type 1. Church filed a lawsuit alleging that Hendricks worked despite having an active herpes outbreak with visible lesions. When questioned by the police, Hendricks reportedly said or admitted to the act, saying, "Yes, I did it." Church now fears transmitting the virus to her husband and children.
3: Wait a minute. The lady said she did spit in the food?
2: Yes. When questioned by police, Hendricks reportedly admitted to the act, saying, "Yes, I did it."
4: Oh, wow.
3: Gosh.
4: And just that little bit of spit can give you herpes.
2: Yes.
3: Oh,
4: wow.
2: Yes.
3: Gosh.
2: Yes. A lot of people have, I don't know if it's type one, a lot of people have a certain type of oral herpes that you don't even know you have it. You get cold sores.
4: Yeah.
2: It's just that you can get it as a baby.
3: Yeah,
2: from someone.
3: I get cold sores.
2: Yeah.
3: Or the sun, like the sun, if I'm out in the sun for a long time.
2: Oh, sun blisters?
3: Yep. Sun blisters. But my mother got them too. So I think it, you know, she probably was probably transmitted from her to me. So
4: now, did they say
2: Mama
4: a motive?
2: Had herpes. What?
3: Not like
4: did
3: that.
4: Did they say a motive why she did
2: no.
4: this?
2: Uh-uh.
4: He just chose to randomly spit in someone's food.
3: Wow.
2: I don't know. It's
3: that's
2: ill.
3: So scary.
4: That
3: it's
4: is.
3: Ill.
2: We have such trust for people who handle our food, and you hope that they're just having a good day. That's why I'm so nice to everyone. I never that movie Waiting changed everything. Yeah. I'm never rude to anybody in food service.
3: Now y'all know why I cook all the time.
4: Yeah. Wow.
2: Wait a minute. Hold on. You've got the herpes, and also you use the tasting spoon. Dallas, I probably have your strain. Marcus, save that.
4: Oh, Dallas, you gave
2: Dallas,
4: him the herb.
2: Dallas, everyone has your herb.
3: You haven't had any outbreaks.
4: Not that you know of.
2: Yeah.
3: Have you?
2: I guess we'll find out. All right, but wait, there's more.
3: All right. An Amazon delivery driver's side hustle helped him make more than $2 million.
4: Is it OnlyFans?
3: Huh?
4: Is it OnlyFans?
3: No.
2: Deliveries.
3: He was doing assignments for kids in college.
2: What?
3: He's been doing their homework. He has been writing online exams for them. So it's, $2 million? What? His academic skills helped him complete coursework for university students. But taking exams on their behalf is what landed him in trouble. So he would go on the computer, sign in as them, as the, you know, the student, do the work, and then they get the grades for it.
4: How do you find these people? And how does he find these students? Like, I need to know how this happens.
3: I need
4: a side hustle where I can make two mil.
3: Well, I got so
2: the
3: many
2: man
3: questions.
2: The man apparently is brilliant. It takes a lot of intelligence to do these things.
3: Yes. He's from Liverpool, and he allegedly helped students complete their coursework and cheat in exams, making millions of dollars in the process. Right now, they have found 124 students he's been working for.
4: Wow.
3: Does this guy ever sleep?
2: I've got questions about how he does this. What about this is illegal? How he acquired the questions.
3: I know.
4: Yeah.
3: Listen to this. Yes. They found that he had three bank accounts and a trading account. He had a Barclays account that had close to $2 million, a personal Lloyd's account, $800,000, and about $325,000 in Lloyd's business account, and then $146,000 in his PayPal account.
2: All right.
4: Wow. Okay.
3: So all these kids have been paying him for quite some time, for several years.
4: I need a side hustle that can make me a couple $100, a couple $1,000. I'll take $2 million, whatever I can get.
3: OnlyFans, baby. Lauren,
4: if it got too deep, I would.
2: What if you could have that money, but unfortunately you had that same... What if you could have millions, but it meant you got herpes?
4: No.
2: No.
4: No, it's not worth it for me.
2: Herpes money, not worth
4: no,
2: it.
4: No, it's got not.
2: It. Okay, mm-hmm. Had to ask.
3: Okay. The one on the lip is okay.
2: The lip one's okay.
3: Yeah, but the other one, no, that, no. That's yeah. Completely different.
4: Yeah. It's a hard no.
3: Yeah. Okay. Ooh, Lord.
4: Do you ever feel like you were maxed out on the news because the majority of it is bad news, like that herpes story?
2: Sometimes.
4: Well, there may be a reason. A new study found that our brains just weren't built to be burdened by doom scrolling and all this bad news that we constantly get 24/7 now. It says that a new study notes that humans have evolved to pay close attention to danger, mostly clear and present threats. But in our lives today, the instinct is being overwhelmed by an endless supply of bad news from around the world. We're constantly getting notifications, constantly having breaking news, where before it used to be you hear about something just on the news if you were watching TV or you read about it in the newspaper. But now, because of our phones, we're constantly getting burdened with notifications or just a quick, let me just go on Instagram or Facebook really fast, see what's up. And, oh, there's a tragedy happening. There's this going on. And our brains were never designed to be able to handle this much bad news so often, being able to get the info so fast and quickly every single day, that is causing depression in a lot of people.
2: Well, that's always been my question. Is the world really a way worse place than it was when we grew up, or we just didn't know about the awfuls of the world? Thank you, internet.
4: I think it's a little bit of both.
2: Yeah.
4: I think the internet has made people do more crazy, evil things to get attention,
2: to get on the internet,
4: to get idea, or could they see the idea online. But yeah, it's where before you didn't really, it wasn't in your face like this all the time.
2: I saw a study years ago that we consume the most amount of video content humans have ever seen, that we see more things in a day than most humans' video saw back in the 90s. And so it's crazy.
4: It's disgusting.
2: Etch-a-sketch. We don't retain hardly any of it.
4: Yes.
2: At the end of the day, you don't remember what you saw.
4: It's awful. There's so many things that when I'm just scrolling TikTok, I save and I go, oh, I'm going to come back to that later, like a recipe or a beauty makeup item, you know, whatever it is. And then a day goes by and I totally forget. And then I'm going through my favorites and I'm like, what was this again? Why did I favorite this? Oh, yeah.
2: Well, back in the day, spend X amount of dollars. You'd go into a movie, you'd spend X amount of dollars. And if the movie was awful, well, I spent $10. I'm just going to sit through the movie. Now, you're at home watching a movie. If you're not into it within 2 minutes, you're like, I'm out. You find something else.
4: Yep, yeah.
2: Attention span.
4: Yeah. It's ridiculous.
2: Yep.
4: It's crazy.
3: I will tell you a way, if you really want to feel good, if you have animals, you have Lauren, you have a dog, but you don't. If you have animals and you put a camera on them, and just every now and then you look at your phone. And
2: can you make the donkeys? Dallas has a camera she can talk to by the barn now.
3: Let me see.
2: And the other, I can't believe I forgot to have you do this. And
4: well, I want to know what she was saying.
2: She just went, hi, everybody. And they heard her voice. They thought she was coming down the hill of her property, of her estate.
3: And they
2: chopper
3: just go
2: hee-hawed.
3: Crazy. Okay.
4: So wait, you put the camera on the animals and then what?
3: You just look at them.
4: Yeah.
3: Just look at them like I'm looking at Kilos at the barn right now. Oh, Lord. It just, when you look at animals, everything.
2: And that's great. Make the donkey make sounds.
5: Hi, babies. Hello, it's Mommy. Hello. Finn, Millie, Chopper.
2: There they are. There they are.
5: That's so
2: perfect.
5: That makes my heart feel so good.
4: Yeah.
3: Aww. The dogs are barking
2: now. Yep. Mama's home. No, she's not.
4: But wait, that's all.
2: Yeah, that's it. That's it.
0: 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Kate Fears, country leader.
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0: Kate in Dallas. Shh, my little secret.
1: Hey guys, I'm back. It's me, the girl that called in, and I was going to blow up on my boyfriend because he told me he went on a fishing trip with his boys, but in the reflection of the picture he posted, I could clearly see a girl. Do you remember me?
2: I could not forget.
3: Oh, the girl in the tank top.
2: Mm-hmm.
3: Yes.
1: Yeah, the girl in the tank top. Remember how mad I was?
2: I remember because that child broke into your house and said,
4: "Hey, ma'am, are you okay?"
2: So, you said you were going to confront him after he got home from work. Did
3: so
2: you talk
3: happened?
2: To him?
1: Okay, so he was very confused at first because I was livid. Like, I couldn't even get my words out. He was telling me to calm down. Like, what exactly did I see? And I showed him the picture. And immediately he was like, "Oh, honey, that was the girl that works there. I wish that picture would have shown her entire uniform because that literally was the bartender that was working there. And I asked her to take a picture of us. That was all it was, honey."
2: Did he go to their Instagram and show you what the uniform looked like? And did you feel at all guilty or just...
1: I looked it up. Yeah, I definitely looked it up. And he was right. It was just the girl who worked there. I even called this place, to be honest with you. And she confirmed. And now I just feel stupid. And now he's not talking to me.
3: Wait, you called the place? You didn't even believe him when he told you? Oh, girl, y'all got some trust issues.
4: Hey, ma'am, are you okay?
2: No.
1: Yeah. I mean, maybe I overstepped, but I needed to know. You know, I do feel better now.
2: Okay, this is going
1: to
2: answer. Were you done really wrong in a previous relationship where now you can't trust anybody?
1: Yes. Two relationships, actually. So I just have major trust issues.
3: How long have you been with this guy?
1: It's only been a few months, and so I've been giving him a little grin.
3: Yeah.
2: This is too soon.
3: he's not. Aww. Yeah.
2: I'm sorry. Listen, live and learn and update your profile. Thank you for the update, though, on the secret. I'm sorry this happened.
1: Okay. All right.
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8: Cape Fear weather from the Cumulus Media Weather Center.
9: Friday to you for today. Hot sun and breezes with isolated showers and storms possible. Highs upper 80s and lower 90s. Clouds and stars with a stray shower or fog patch possible tonight. Lows mainly middle 70s. Isolated to scattered showers and storms for August's second weekend. Lots of hot sun in between. Highs upper 80s and lower 90s. From the First Alert Forecast Center, I'm WECT Chief Meteorologist Gannon Medwick.
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40: For the rest of today, toasty sun, steamy breezes, and stray showers and storms, upper 80s and lower 90s for highs. Temps down to mainly the middle 70s tonight. Heat takes more of a lead role in your first alert forecast this weekend, feeling like 98 to 103, and next week more like 103 to 108 with that heat index. From the First Alert Forecast Center, I'm WECT Chief Meteorologist Gannon Medwick.
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7: It's so sad. 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
16: 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Charles Wesley Godwin gives us an inside look into some of his favorites off his new album, Christian Name.
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9: For the rest of today, toasty sun, steamy breezes, and stray showers and storms, upper 80s and lower 90s for highs, temps down to mainly the middle 70s tonight. Heat takes more of a lead role in your first alert forecast this weekend, feeling like 98 to 103, and next week more like 103 to 108 with that heat index. From the First Alert Forecast Center, I'm WECT Chief Meteorologist Gannon Medwick.
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There it is, as promised, the new one from Co Wetzel and Ella Langley. It's Jaded, just released at midnight this morning. You'll hear it all day long and throughout the weekend. And it's our Your Music Plus song. You're going to be hearing it a lot next week, too. Double Q, one.

You still have a few minutes to enter to win the reserve seats to see Scotty McCreery and Lone Star, Holly Ridgeline, November 7th. Also today, you get a $50 gift card to Cirque City Line Bar and Restaurant in Cirque City. Text keyword between, that's between, to 910-332-1013.

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3: For the rest of today, toasty sun, steamy breezes, and stray showers and storms, upper 80s and lower 90s for highs. Temps down to mainly the middle 70s tonight. Heat takes more of a lead role in your first alert forecast this weekend, feeling like 98 to 103, and next week more like 103 to 108 with that heat index. From the First Alert Forecast Center, I'm WECT Chief Meteorologist Gannon Medwick.
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He's playing 4 shows later this month in Indianapolis, 4 shows in Denver, 2 in one day, as a matter of fact, and a couple of shows in Chicago. And those tickets went on sale today. All seats, $153. It's not-

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27: For the rest of today, toasty sun, steamy breezes, and stray showers and storms, upper 80s and lower 90s for highs, temps down to mainly the middle 70s tonight. Heat takes more of a lead role in your first alert forecast this weekend, feeling like 98 to 103, and next week more like 103 to 108 with that heat index. From the First Alert Forecast Center, I'm WECT Chief Meteorologist Gannon Medwick.
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I'm Barry Fox. And Ella Langley continues the trend of recording duets with various country stars. This time it's Coe Wetzel, and this is J.

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I'm Barry Fox. Rascal Flatts continuing to perform throughout this year. They've even got dates booked next year, so there is no slowing down for the game.

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0: 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Going to be above 90 on Sunday and Monday. And we'll go for 94 Tuesday, 96 Wednesday, Thursday.
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8: For the rest of today, toasty sun, steamy breezes, and stray showers and storms, upper 80s and lower 90s for highs, temps down to mainly the middle 70s tonight. Heat takes more of a lead role in your first alert forecast this weekend, feeling like 98 to 103, and next week more like 103 to 108 with that heat index. From the First Alert Forecast Center, I'm WECT Chief Meteorologist Gannon Medwick.
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5: College Road has some heavy delays in place already. Northbound, you'll hit the brakes right around Holly Shelter Road. That takes you all off around toward at least MLK. There's a heavy backup on 17 in Pender County, northbound, and toward Porter's Neck. There's Sidbury Road. Then you get through Hempstead, very heavy at 2.
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7: Cape Fear weather from the Window World of the Port City Weather Center.
8: You'll end your Friday with another warm night as temperatures only fall into the middle 70s. Saturday looks like your typical August day, mostly sunny, hot with highs in the lower 90s, and you can't rule out a pop-up shower, so have that umbrella on standby. Looking ahead, next week features feels like temperatures in the 103 to 108 degree range. From the WECT First Alert Forecast Center, I'm meteorologist Grace Conaway.
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Taylor Swift, WQ101. Now, we're hearing that Travis Kelce has been talking about making a country album for months. They say he sang a duet with Taylor at their wedding as a test. Somebody said celebrity might get you through the front door, but it won't keep you on the charts. Good luck.

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11: Heading from downtown Market Street going north, there's a brief but heavy backup near College Road and MLK. North of that on 17 in Pender County, watch out for some brief delays in Porter's Neck near Sidbury Road. Then you're crawling for heavy toward Hempstead for about a half mile toward 210.
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What do you think about that? Co Wetzel, Ella Langley, It's Jaded, just released earlier today. Double Q 101. By the way, that's going to be our Your Music Plus song for the next few weeks. 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
6: Eastwood Road is a little heavy. It's not too bad, though. There are some brief delays after that on MLK going westbound near College Road, then again near Carr Avenue. And there's only a brief delay going outbound onto the Isabel Holmes Bridge after that. Brett Dixon, right now.
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22: You'll end your Friday with another warm night as temperatures only fall into the middle 70s. Saturday looks like your typical August day, mostly sunny, hot with highs in the lower 90s, and you can't rule out a pop-up shower, so have that umbrella on standby. Looking ahead, next week features feels like temperatures in the 103 to 108 degree range. From the WECT First Alert Forecast Center, I'm meteorologist Grace Conaway.
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Cape Fear's country leader, WQ101, a Barry Fox. Congratulations to all of our Holly Ridge Live ticket winners. 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

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Touring this year, dates already booked next year. Gary LaVox of Rascal Flatts says they'll never retire.

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7: There are delays on Military Cutoff. A little sluggish going northbound near Eastwood Road, but that does run better toward Market Street. College Road is crawling going northbound near Shipyard Boulevard, around toward Wrightsville Avenue, and some brief delays again as you head past MLK. Rick Dixon, right now.
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1: It's so sad. 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
1: 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No one's here.
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1: 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We're in the ground. It's really sad. 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
1: Dallas, I've got to stop. 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
31: You'll end your Friday with another warm night as temperatures only fall into the middle 70s. Saturday looks like your typical August day, mostly sunny, hot with highs in the lower 90s, and you can't rule out a pop-up shower, so have that umbrella on standby. Looking ahead, next week features feels like temperatures in the 103 to 108 degree range. From the WECT First Alert Forecast Center, I'm meteorologist Grace Conaway.
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Country Nights Live. It's Bev Rainey, and we've got Megan Maroney on the show with us tonight. I cannot wait to chat with her about her brand new puppy, her Revlon campaign. It all kicks off right after John Morgan. Here's Kid Myself.

0: Country Nights Live, it's Bev Rainey, and Megan Maroney is on the show with us. Always good to see you.
1: Good to see you.
0: Okay, so we've got an extra character in the house right now. Yes. Who is this?
1: Special guest. This is Boots.
0: Boots? Beautiful, beautiful dog. Oh,
1: she just woke up. Thank you so much.
0: Yeah. Oh, she's getting on the table right now.
1: I like compliments. Thank you so much.
0: Let's talk about, right before I came over here, I had the TV on, and your Revlon commercial came on. Oh, like, there's Megan. Nice. I mean, my goodness.
1: The Unforgettable.
0: Yes. And you looked absolutely stunning in that commercial like you do in real life, y'all.
1: Thank you.
0: Like, y'all, you got to know. You got to know. I'm sitting in front of Megan in person. There is no difference between what you see
1: You're
0: in that
1: so
0: commercial
1: sweet.
0: On TV
1: Thank
0: and
1: you.
0: Her in real life. So, Revlon, talk to me about the campaign.
1: They approached me to do a campaign, and I that was like a very obvious yes.
0: Yeah.
1: I was like, you mean I'm going to be in like Walgreens? Hell yeah. So once we got, you know, the deck and stuff and the whole thing was like Be Unforgettable, I thought it was just like very in line with my brand.
0: Exactly.
1: And it's very, you know, like women empowering, my whole vibe, I feel like. And that's obviously who their target market is. So it's been great. Yeah, it's like definitely one of those bucket list things where it's like, what do you mean I'm at Walgreens in my face and I'm smiling with some lipstick? That's crazy.
0: You're selling out arenas and you're super psyched to be in Walgreens right now. I love this.
1: I mean, that's crazy. Walgreens and CVS.
0: Yeah.
1: Don't play.
0: Yeah, yeah.
1: I think Ulta too, yeah.
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5: 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It's Chris Jansen.
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Facebook, Instagram, TikTok. Here's Dustin Lynch. Love

It took several tries, but if you really pay close attention to this video with Jordan Davis, it's all one take. Pay attention. Go watch it now. Bar none. This is Country Nights Live. Even

Maroney is doing her Revlon campaign, and I see her all over TV right now. She's on the show with us, and I've got questions about her favorite products. Ladies, stick around. That's coming up in two songs. It's Dierks Bentley and Somewhere on a Beach.

0: She's one of the brightest female voices in country music. 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
0: So we were just talking about your relationship with Revlon and the commercials you're doing and the whole campaign. I'm kind of curious, what's your favorite product?
2: So I posted my lip combo, and that is like my go-to. I wear it on stage every night. It's like three products. It's like the photo ready. It's like a liner and then a thing that kind of blurs it all out. And then a plumping lip gloss. And my makeup artist is fantastic, but I'm like not the best at doing my own makeup when I have to.
0: Yeah.
2: So it's easy though. You know, like it doesn't require too much skill, which I like.
0: So it looks good and it's easy to do.
2: Yeah, the second product really like, because sometimes liner, if you're not good at blending it and there's like a bunch of fancy liners, it gets difficult and technique is required. I feel like the first liner and then you put the second product on and it like blurs everything out. So
0: you do your liner. If you're anything like me and I have zero skill at putting makeup on, I do my liner and I mess it up so bad I just start filling it inward until it becomes lipstick and then I cover it up.
2: And then it's really dark and then you're like, perfect, I'm ready for the day.
0: And then the lip plumper just to try and smooth it all out even more. And you look in the mirror and go, yeah, I'm good enough.
2: Exactly.
0: That's my makeup tips, y'all. Just look in the mirror and go, good enough.
2: Better than it was 5 minutes ago.
0: Exactly. Well, I'm super excited every single time I see that commercial come on because it is exactly your brand. So I'm so glad you did it.
2: Thank you.
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I just saw a recent picture of Hudson Westbrook hanging out with some friends of mine, and I was like, wait, is that Hudson? Is he getting skinnier? Maybe he's just getting taller. He's at that age, right? Here's Painted You Pretty on Country Nights Live.

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